0: ready.
1: Mainly cloudy skies expected tonight with a low of 43. Winds out of the northeast around 5 miles per hour. Cloudy skies with a few peaks of sun again tomorrow. Daytime highs approaching 62. Mainly cloudy skies expected tomorrow night, 44. Low 60s Friday, turning warmer Saturday with highs in the upper 60s and storms possible. From the Weatherology Weather Center, I'm meteorologist Paul Trombley on 99.3 The Fan, Winona. Right now, it's 59 degrees.
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0: 1A. Worship Wednesday. Shout out to Mark Stein. Just had him on.
1: I hit it so good today. It
0: he
1: was fun.
0: A great section. Ian will have that up on the pod in a little bit. By the way, if you miss any of today's show, speaking of, you can catch the podcast. Just search the iCouple wherever you get your pods. Please follow it. Rate it 5 stars. Provide a review. And again, just search the iCouple wherever you get your podcast. You'll find today's full show and the best of version posted right after we get done with all this yakety yakking. All right. It is now time for One's Gotta Go.
2: Hard decisions.
3: So five's a crowd. Is that what I'm blending here? Five's an uneven number. Figure it out.
0: Hear me out. One gotta go. Hear me out. All right. So I was off Friday. Had to go do some stuff, some family stuff. And then it's 11-11, by the way, with the game. 7 minutes left in the first quarter. 11-11 in this
4: game. I thought
0: game.
4: It was 11 Alive. Isn't that Channel 11 in Atlanta? 11
0: we don't Alive. Know Channel 11 in Atlanta. What? Do you quiz yourself at night? Like, do nobody's. Ooh, let me go. A blind guess. I bet you I can guess the station in Kansas City.
4: But I want to tell you, I'm not even lying. So I was in college. And it was a journalism like workshop or something, and they had a brochure about Channel 3 in Hartford, right?
0: Mm-hmm.
4: And they had a typo. That it's WFSB, and it was like on the thing, it was like WSFB, and so I went to the, like this was a pamphlet that was printed, not like somebody wrote it down. Like this is stuff they give out to you. So I went to the guy who was in charge. I said, the call letters, this is not correct. It's WFSB, Channel 3 in Hartford. And the guy looked at, because I was in college. He was like,
0: why do you know? How do you know? How would they get
4: that? I go to college in Connecticut or whatever. I watch the station. He looks, he goes, you're absolutely right. What an eye. He said, this has been printed and handed out, and not one person ever said that the station was.
0: Is right. That your villain story? Your villain origin story? That was when it happened, Ian. Right there.
4: Right there. Right there.
0: Right there. From right then there. On. From then on, I've been correcting people's call letters for 40 years. All right, let's get to this. So I went to a party, and it was, well, not a party, but a fair. But part of it was there's a tent, a parent tent, and it goes down. It's a parent tent, and don't think just we sit down in the tent. I mean, it's lit. DJs. Drinks. It was like, oh, this is okay. And no kids are allowed. Y'all go enjoy that fair. Now, with that being said, it got me thinking about some things. All right, Ian, Rob, Alex, Chris, real quick, we're running low. Party situations. One's got to go, meaning the thing that you're like, nah, I have to have that. Okay? Terrible DJ. Nobody there. You don't know anyone there. Like, you get to come to the party. You don't know anybody. No good food, Rob. Nowhere to sit. You know, sometimes, especially nowadays, because everything is sections and VIP. So nowhere to sit. Or lastly, no parking / one of those where it's like the only thing you really can do is valet. So terrible DJ. They don't have any good food.
4: So wait a minute. We're getting rid of one of these?
0: Well, I'm saying no. One, you're like, yeah, we'll put it like I'm saying. The one thing you have to no, this is the one. This is almost like one's got to stay. The one thing I have to have.
4: That's
0: is
4: what
0: that.
4: I'm saying.
5: It's yeah, like which of these is the worst?
0: Yeah, this
4: but
0: is
4: this is one's got to go. So it kind of like threw me off.
0: What its meaning is, if that ain't there, I can't go. So we're doing a one kind of got to stay. Right, actually,
4: we're running out of time.
0: One got to stay first. This time.
4: Good, Alex.
0: Like I have to have
5: love
0: this.
5: Parties where I know nobody there. I can be whoever I want that whole night.
4: That's right.
5: I go completely into character. I'll pull accents, be like, welcome, where are you from? I'm not from country. What do you like to
0: do?
5: If
0: you really did that.
5: I have a blast.
0: I'm sure you. Okay.
4: Alex, I think you once impersonated me at a party.
5: Did
4: you get lucky?
5: I got a lot of free stuff and shoes.
4: Okay. I just want to make sure.
0: I can see that. Some people don't know. They're like, Rob Black, is he white?
5: When I did that, it was crazy.
4: Wait a minute.
5: Rob, it was crazy. I got home and got a letter from Kinko's the next day.
0: Oh, no, that's funny. Now, that is funny. All right, Rob. Ian, which one? Which one for you is like, no, I that one's got to stay. Like, I gotta rock with that. I know it's one got to go, but it means too much to you.
6: I know what you mean. Yeah, I'm the opposite of Alex. I have to know people at the party. Like, I think it's the worst thing at a party when you don't know anyone and you don't know where to stand. You don't know who to talk to. Like, the point of being at a party is socializing. So if I don't know anyone there, that's tough. I mean, you can meet new people, but then you would know people there when you meet them.
4: So. I'm gonna just go with, come on, food. I'm coming to the party. I need something to eat. Like, could you?
6: I can eat before.
4: We know, Rob. No, I want something at the party to snack on. If you don't have any good wings. I'm not a bird. Go ahead, Chris.
7: Yeah, no. I mean, if I'm going to have to deal with anything, I would like to be able to sit.
0: Okay.
7: And that feels like something after a while I'm just going to lose my legs.
0: Everybody has one. Me, terrible DJ. It's the radio and me. I'm going to be sitting there thinking the whole time. And it's like I'm going to dissect your DJ all night. Like, that was terrible, Blend. How'd you get hired? That mix was terrible. So I think we all picked a bunch of different, well, swapped them out a little bit. All right. We got to talk about the collapsal choke job last night. We are Fox
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0: a makeshift goal.
1: Mm-hmm.
0: So, I mean, it's not grass, obviously, but I mean, when we talk about accessibility, it's just the finances and being able to train and to be able to afford. But you go to these countries that don't have necessarily a lot of money. In Brazil, they don't have a lot of money in some communities, but those kids are barefoot, makeshift balls in the streets, in the park, day, night, from sunup to sundown. They're playing because it's part of their sort of culture, and it's not necessarily in ours.
2: Yeah, Tracy, one last thing. Tell us about the book again, and where can people get it?
0: Well, as I said, it's these fun facts about the U.S. men's national team. You know, I have these, you know, every day of the year. Sometimes there's more than one fact because a lot of different things happened, you know. So there's the great World Cup matches like 1950, where when we won upset over England, you know. Another great match when we were in the very first match, the first World Cup in 1930. All the great players from the early era and as well as the 90s and the current players. So, yes, this is a great time to read it, to catch up, learn about the team, become a fan. And you'll be ready for the World Cup. You can get it on Amazon.
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0: Bye.
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3: 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With 28 seconds left in that second quarter. 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

0: schedule and to like figure out their plans of the future. So there was two left that they were supposed to play, one on each side. No longer happening.
1: Each team thinks, well, if we lose that game, that could really hurt our chances.
0: Seriously, and right?
1: So we don't need to play that.
0: We don't need to do that.
1: We're both good, right? Because we could beat you.
0: You could beat us.
1: Like,
0: we're good.
1: Matter.
0: Yeah, wash. Yeah, yeah. It's a wash.
1: It's all good. Yeah. We're you know what? We're going to call Coppin State. And we're going to call Washington State. These are the teams we're going to play instead.
0: Yeah, that's exactly what they're doing.
1: Thanks a bunch, Monsey. Jason Smith, Monsey in for Mike Harmon. Coming up next, hey, a college football story. More on the this game with the Spurs and the Thunder, but a college football story to warm everybody's hearts. That's next. Jason and Monsey in for Mike, Fox Sports Radio.
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0: who led the way for the Thunder with 30 points and 9 assists. Alex Caruso off the bench did have 17 points. And game 2 out of the East will be tomorrow between the Knicks and the Cavs with tip-off at 8 Eastern. The Stanley Cup West Final Game 1 was tonight between the Golden Knights and the Avalanche. Golden Knights won Game 1 4-2. In Major League Baseball, there's still a game going on right now. It's the bottom of the 10th. Inning in Los Angeles between the A's. Nope, it's over. It's over. The A's won. They beat the Angels. I told you the Angels weren't going to do it. 6-5 was the final score in 10 innings.
1: Yeah, but I didn't
0: LA.
1: Get to hit some Langoliers. That was starting over again.
0: I'm sorry.
1: Sorry, Dad.
0: Sorry, Dad.
1: I'm a bad son.
0: Dodgers shut down the Padres in San Diego. Shut out the Padres in San Diego 4-0, just like the Pirates over the Cardinals in St. Louis 7-0. Red Sox edged the Royals 4-3, and the Blue Jays came out on top against the Yankees in the Bronx 2-1. Nationals outscored the Mets 8-4. Back to some NBA news. The Spurs and the Pelicans, in case you missed it, are going to play one regular season game in Paris, France, and another in Manchester, England, next season. So they're going to be traveling over there. When it comes to more news out of the NHL, the Stanley Cup is going on, but the Sabres did give their head coach, Lindy Ruff, a 2-year contract extension.
1: Thanks a bunch, Melissa.
0: Jess.
1: We got more NBA on the way, but straight ahead, the biggest NFL story of the day. Guess who's coming back for one final year?
0: Tom Brady.
1: Or maybe 2 years. Maybe 3 years, no. But one final year. Maybe. That's next. Jason Monsey, Fox.
2: Tom Brady could do that.
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8: The Oklahoma City Thunder have evened the series against the San Antonio Spurs, coming out on top in Game 2 of the Western Conference Finals, 122-113. Shai Gilgeous-Alexander, the MVP, 30 points and 9 assists in the win. Alex Caruso also helped with 17 points. Victor Wembanyama in the loss with a double-double, 21 points and 17 rebounds. Game 2 of the Eastern Conference Finals between the Cavs and the Knicks will tip off on Thursday at 8 p.m. Eastern Time. When it comes to the Stanley Cup West Final, in Game 1, it was the Golden Knights who came out on top against the Avalanche, 4-2. In Major League Baseball, the Blue Jays held on to defeat the Yankees in the Bronx, 2-1. Red Sox over the Royals, 4-3. Dodgers blanked the Padres in San Diego, 4-0. Shohei Ohtani with a leadoff home run. And the Pirates blanked the Cardinals, 7-0. I'm Monty Bolaños.
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0: you can store all the out and go in there.
1: I love it.
0: Be clowning, man. Get that 24 bin, they go in there, man, come back out. They knocked out, baby.
1: Oh, man. tales behind the scene from the Naked City at the grocery store right there on the B-Rile.
0: What you saying, they, boy, they a mess, man. We take our break and go outside. They trying to figure out what we doing out there. When we leave, they want to go over there and see if they can find some cigarettes or something over there. You know what I'm saying?
1: Of course, the homeless
0: people, they be hanging outside. Yeah, we got them too, Ben. Got them hanging around the store.
1: Well, I guess it's everywhere. Yeah, can't get away from it.
0: I'm telling you. Man. All right, man, I was just checking in. I'm hollering at you, man. I know you've been on vacation enjoying yourself. I got one coming up too, baby.
1: All right. Well, it was a working vacation. I did several events.
0: And all my constituents. Peace to the planet,
1: baby. Thank you. There he goes, Big Daddy from the grocery store in Memphis right there. The boys in Memphis, the homeless go in there, they get the 24-pack, and they just drink it in the bathroom, and they fall asleep. And that's how they do it.
2: That sounds lovely. Imagine taking a nap in the middle of a grocery store. That'd be so cool.
1: Yeah. Some places you'd get arrested, but you know, other places they don't really care. But I guess Memphis. Interesting. All right, it is the Ben Maller Show. Time now for the Who Am I game. This is where I pretend to be somebody else. Thus, we call it the Who Am I game. You can answer it on X at Ben Maller. That's at Ben Maller on X. So San Antonio's Stephon Castle had 20 turnovers over the first couple games of this playoff series. He broke my record for the most turnovers in the first two games of a playoff series since 1984. Again, San Antonio's Stephon Castle with 20 turnovers the first two games of the Western Finals. He broke my record for the most turnovers in the first two games of any playoff series since 1984. Who am I? The answer. We'll get to it. We'll do it next.
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0: Bill Miller and you. It is the Ben Maller Show. 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That's all we ask. Just listen, follow the channels, and help us out. I'm too cheap to buy bots. Many of my colleagues have a lot of bots that follow them. I'm too cheap to do that. So just help us out. We want real human beings. Thank you. All right, back to it. Time for the Who Am I game. And here we go, the Who Am I game. This is where I pretend to be somebody else. So we'll go to Pro Bouncy Ball, and it's a story everyone is talking about. Oh, what a mistake it was. After another. So San Antonio's Stephon Castle has 20 turnovers the first two games of the Western Finals. He broke my record for the most turnovers in the first two playoff games of any series. That goes back to 1984. That is the question. What is the answer? Andy in Lionel Lakes, Minnesota says, on this one, Ben, I'm going to go with the worm, Dennis Rodman. As his answer, Robbie the Mariner fan says, Daniel the crossing guard from Fort Wayne. I do love, I was thinking about Robbie's call, not Robbie's call, but Daniel's call, the crossing guard, Robbie. And he's like, oh, yeah, I'll talk to you in August. He's like, he's not really like a big fan of the show. He's just a fan that like, because we're on when he's working. You know what I mean? Like, he's not going to, he will not be listening. How is it? He's off till August, by the way. How is that? It seems like a long time, right?
1: It's a long vacation.
0: That's a long, yeah, right? That doesn't
1: that's 3 months
0: too long
1: from now.
0: Like, I thought summer got shorter most places. In Fort Wayne, I guess they give you 3 months off, really. Alf, the alien opiner, went with George Murison, one of the tallest people I've ever been in a room with. Who else do we have? Here's a good name. Ernest Riles from Mr. Nice Guy. Solid. One-hit wonder, Ernest Riles. Was that 1987? He had a bunch of home runs. Ferg Duck says, Anthony in Louisiana. You did your best, Ben. Thank you. Tom Green from Rob the Goat Man. Who else do we have? Let's see. Page down. Mark from Queens says, it's Anthony's obsession for Lorena. Or James Harden. It's a tie. Billy Wonka from Not a Burner. Send me candy. Send me candy. Bartolo Colon, guessed by just Josh in Cincinnati. Shane and Moy went with James Harden. Josh Allen, who's 30 today from Late Night Drug Tester. That's his answer. Who else do we have? Page down. Milk Counts from Dougal's in Denver. Do you have an answer, Lorraine? Up.
1: I'm going with Muncie Bolaños.
0: No, it's actually LeBron James back in 08 for Cleveland against the Celtics in the second round. LeBron had 17 turnovers. 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
18: In the NBA, the two-time MVP Shai Gilgeous-Alexander dropped 30 points and 9 assists as the Thunder defeated the Spurs in Game 2 of the Western Conference Finals, 122-113. San Antonio, as a team, had 21 turnovers.
19: I mean, we didn't do a great job at it today, but we need some poise for sure. Taking care of the ball, helping, you know, the main ball handlers, and being aggressive just like we were in the third quarter.
18: That was Victor Wembanyama, who ended with 21 points and 17 rebounds in the loss. In the Stanley Cup West Final, Game 1, the Golden Knights defeated the Avalanche 4-2. In baseball, Shohei Ohtani with a leadoff home run and 5 scoreless innings pitched as the Dodgers blanked the Padres 4-0. And in college football, Ed Orgeron is returning to LSU as an assistant on Lane Kiffin's staff. I'm Monty Bolaños.
20: Gather around. Ben Maller's on.
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8: Overcast overnight with a low of 45. Winds out of the east around 5 miles per hour. High of 62 Thursday. Cloudy skies expected. Lows dip down to about 44 Thursday night. Cloudy skies expected. Slight chance for showers Friday and Saturday, 65 Friday, 72 Saturday. From the Weatherology Weather Center, I'm meteorologist Paul Trombley on 99.3 The Fan, Winona. Right now, it's 46 degrees.
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0: same game, including the postseason. 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The answer. We'll get to it, and we will do it next.
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0: 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It is the Ben Maller Show as we continue on. Now, this is a radio show. It's about to become a podcast. Yeah. Shortly after we are done, we'll have the Ben Maller Show podcast up in its entirety. It has been cannibalized. You can listen to individual parts of the show every hour, the whole thing. 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It's called the Ben Maller Show podcast. Very creative name. Very creative name. Also, the Fifth Hour podcast on the weekends. Help us out, though. The corporate weasels do keep track of how many downloads we get and who's listening and all that, so help us out. Do us a good act of kindness today and download that Ben Maller Show podcast. 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
0: All right, let's welcome in our celebrity panel of judges that have formed together here to form Voltron. We have Mike in Maine. Hello, Mike. Welcome.
5: Well, thank you, Ben. I'm here.
0: All right. Well, I know you went out to get food for your brother, which is very kind of you to do. It's very kind.
5: Well, so. Yeah. I'm his caregiver.
0: All right. Well, you'll have to help us out tomorrow. We call back tomorrow. We'll do the oath. But you're on. You're going to be one of my judges. Okay, Mike?
5: All right.
0: It's good job by you taking care of your brother, though. That's a nice thing you're doing. All right, calm down. Hollering James. Hello, James.
6: I'm
0: back, James.
6: I'm a judge for factor.
0: Yes, you're the worst judge ever.
6: Friction.
0: Okay. Coach Russell is in Orlando. Hello, Coach Russell. Welcome.
7: Hey, good morning, Ben. How we doing?
0: If I was any better, I would not have just taken Hollering James' call, but I did. So
7: I understand, sir.
0: Yeah, I understand. All right. Hold on, buddy. Coach Russell, great high school coach there. Big stud. Brad in Wheeling, West Virginia. We haven't taken many calls from Wheeling, West Virginia, because we used to have this guy who called up all the time that was Radio Rich was his name. He was quite the character. Hello, Brad. Welcome. Well, we can't say that.
8: We can tell you're a first-time caller. Please watch your mouth.
0: I think we should be able to say that word. That's a good word. I know. All right, hold on, Brad. Thank you for that. First curse. Mike the Leprechaun from the greater Boston area. Hello, Mike the Leprechaun. Welcome.
9: Good morning, Bill. And a fact or fiction is your pitch was terrible. And that's a fact, not fiction.
0: That's a lie.
9: Anyway.
0: You were completely hammered. You don't even remember the pitch. You were drunk. Anyway, here we go. All right, three stories. The way the bit works, three stories. Figure out which of the three stories is not true, separating fiction from fact. Story number one. Earlier this week, you may have heard that Eagles quarterback Jalen Hurts was a no-show at A.J. Brown's wedding, the wide receiver. Most outlets failed to report the rest of the story. Apparently Hurts, he wasn't there, but he gave quite the wedding gift to make up for his absence. Hurts gifted A.J. Brown and his bride a his and hers custom Rolex watch package as a gift.
8: Oh, that's fun.
0: Yeah, diamonds, the whole thing. Okay, good for Hurts, flexing how much money he has. Unless that was the fake story. Story number two, since retiring, Tom Brady has tried comedy. He sucked at that. Running an NFL team, he sucks at that. Now he's having to go at he's going fashion, modeling. Brady made the runway debut at the Gucci fashion show in New York City this past weekend, sporting an all-black, all-leather outfit and posing for the cameras. Okay, did he do a pirouette? And story number three, Grand Prix picket lines, Montreal, some of the ladies there in Montreal, they are protesting the Canadian Grand Prix, the exotic dancers demanding improved working conditions and want the strike to hit them where it hurts most, the fans of the Grand Prix in Montreal. Oh, boy. All right, those are the three stories. Which is not true? Quickly, we got to go through the judges fast. Mike in Maine, one, two, or three, Mikey?
5: Two.
0: All right, thank you, Mike. Call tomorrow. Hollering James, one, two, or three, James?
10: Number three.
0: Number three. All right, Coach Russell, one, two, or three, Coach Russell?
7: Number three.
0: Number three. All right, thanks, Coach. Have a good day today. Brad in Wheeling, keep your mouth clean, Brad. One, two, or three, Brad?
11: Number two.
0: Number two, Mike the Leprechaun. It's number one. That was.
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0: somebody would be like, hey, remember when you had so-and-so on the show? No.
1: No. Yeah,
2: not even a bit.
0: No. No. There's like four or five people I remember, right? I remember when we had Jewel on or Heidi Klum or Will Smith. But if somebody's like, hey, remember when you had so-and-so? I'd be like, I don't think we had that person on. Oh, yeah, you did. It was in studio. It was in studio? Really? I met them? I don't remember that.
2: Oh, dude.
0: Who was that?
2: Listen to the Bets and Quotes podcast. They play something from the archives almost every episode. I have zero memory of. Zero memory of. By the way, Justin Kazemius makes a great point. And if this is true, it's a full circle moment. It could have been a Starkey event that I might have been covering when I worked at WLOL. Like they had a bunch of celebrities in for, you know, their gala or something like that.
0: Oh, sure.
2: And maybe I went down to get audio or something. That's a great explanation. That could have been it. Because I used to do stuff like that when I was producing for the Alan Cable / Lee Volzvik show on WLOL, which is 100.3 back then, too. Just like it is right now. Only it's the thing. Thank you, Justin. That could definitely have been it.
1: Yeah, that's probably it.
2: Yeah. And that other thing that you were talking about, that guy wouldn't stop singing, so I never got to take a picture with anybody.
3: Yeah.
2: You know what I mean?
3: That's...
2: Yeah. You know what I mean? I'm going to sing you one more song. Don't worry about the kids over there. You guys hang on. I'm almost done.
3: Kim had to come back for her.
2: Yeah, she never got it. They never got to give her and the baseball guy their awards because he wouldn't stop singing.
3: They had to come back the next day.
2: Yeah, they were losing access to the room.
3: Yeah.
2: It was almost the next day by the time he finished his 18th
0: crazy.
2: Song.
0: That's crazy.
3: I love that bit.
2: One more time.
3: He shooed off a girl with the Affliction.
2: He did.
3: Yep.
2: She had a cool Affliction shirt on.
3: Yeah, you love those. Do you still have those t-shirts?
2: I don't. You guys...
0: We shamed him.
2: You shamed me.
0: Finally.
2: Like my wallet. I didn't even use it anymore because you guys shamed me out of using it.
3: What did Pete Bursich used to call them? Douche capes?
0: Yeah, for Affliction shirts.
2: Yeah. Well, you know, nobody's more likely to wear one than Pete.
3: Yeah.
2: I know that. Have you ever seen that picture of him in high school? I think I have it on my phone. It's like his...
0: You were probably standing next to him in the picture.
2: I probably was.
3: Yeah.
2: It was like his senior picture from playing football, and he looks like... Chet, the older brother of Weird Science with blonde hair.
3: Oh,
2: like, he's definitely going to bully somebody after this picture's over.
3: He can't wait. He barely has time to take the picture.
2: The guy getting the picture, taking the picture's about to get bullied.
0: Meeting Julia Louis-Dreyfus should be a moment you remember forever. It's a huge deal.
3: Yes.
2: I know. And if I had been in my early 30s, would Seinfeld still have been on? Because I was born in 70, so it'd have been in...
0: No.
2: No,
0: because it's ended in 98.
2: Right, you're right.
0: Close, though.
2: Yeah, still, crazy. And Rob Reiner. I should have been able to say, hey, I met him once. I didn't remember doing it.
3: That's unbelievable.
4: You could have posted that picture after he died.
2: That's what I'm saying.
0: Yeah, and made it all about you.
2: And
3: well
2: said,
3: played.
2: It's a real relaxing moment, really, meeting Rob Reiner.
3: It was the first time you could take a deep breath.
2: I took a deep breath. Poor Rob Reiner's not going to do it anymore.
3: Your mic's on.
0: Yesterday, I stood in my driveway and I took a picture of me in my house.
3: You know what you're missing? 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
9: Oh, John, you're here.
10: Johnny, come on in, man.
9: Sauna's wide open. Slide on over. Yeah, it's men's only. You can only wear a towel.
11: It's got to come off after a minute.
12: It's too high for a towel.
9: Yeah. You're sitting closer. Johnny, come over. Yeah, what's the football team look like this year?
13: See you.
9: Oh, yeah, no, so that, yeah, so I can't stop sweating, so that's tough. But other than that, feeling good.
12: Yeah.
14: So here's one of the main reasons I don't work out nearly enough. Mm-hmm. What? No offense, because you're a machine. What you look like right now looks so uncomfortable. And if I shower twice a day without constant workouts, mm-hmm. I can't stand being sweaty.
12: Yeah.
14: So if I would never work out unless I could shower immediately afterwards.
9: Can I
14: that's
9: tell you
14: gross.
9: Complete opposite.
14: And how you do that? Because you have to go to work today, right?
9: Right. That's
14: gross.
9: Why I did it. Right. So that's why
14: gross.
9: I did it. But the complete opposite end. How I feel every Thursday when I come here without a sweat, and now they have. Now you guys have video.
14: Yeah.
9: I look like my 400-pound life when I wash myself. Like, that's the body dysmorphia I have.
14: Yeah, oh, man.
12: Yeah, I get you.
9: Living in sweat,
12: yeah.
9: I love.
12: I get you.
9: I love
12: okay.
9: this. I feel way I better get you.
14: Hey, man, do what you got to do, but
9: it's like, like golfing, right? So if you golf and it's 40 degrees and you're stiff, you hate it. But when it's sweaty and 90, it's not bad.
14: Yeah.
12: Do you guys know I'm going to golf?
9: Yeah.
12: I'm playing a golf game.
9: When?
12: I'm doing a charity event for Randy Shaver.
14: You and Matt Blair?
12: No, Mr. Blair's passed away.
9: Are you going to that one?
12: I am. He asked me, and I said I would do it, and I told him I don't know how to play the game.
14: Oh, boy.
12: And he goes, that's no problem.
14: Oh, boy. Day, you're
9: going
14: to regret
9: are
14: this.
9: Are you going in the morning or are you going in the afternoon?
12: I'm in the afternoon.
9: Yeah, no, it's...
14: Your group is going to regret it.
11: You'll be done
12: by
11: 9.
12: That's what I told him. I said, Mr. Shaver, I have great respect for you. I don't own clubs, and I've never played the game but twice.
14: Yep.
12: I don't know the rules. He said, we'll put you with a fun group. And I said, oh, it'll be a fun group till I get there.
11: Yeah.
12: They're
11: going to
12: be like, when's the celebrity get here?
9: Oh, yeah, Hugs Daddy, you want to talk about those scenarios?
12: Isn't that the worst thing in the world, dude?
9: Oh, going to that Masonic one, the big one, like where they have, where Zucker flies in all his friends,
11: Yeah, I mean, the Barstool guys were there one
9: It's unbelievable. Yeah, like Mike Golick is there. And then, so like all these big donors are there.
11: PJ Fleck is
9: it
11: there.
9: It goes celebrities. Yeah. It goes Saucy, then PJ, then Rudolph, then Maurer, then name another... And then Tommy Olsen.
14: So hang on, have you ever had it where a group here, you know, the four of you or six of you? I don't. What's a group for a charity event?
9: It's
14: is it four?
9: Four plus one, and you're the fifth.
14: Okay, so let's say there's five. You ever been standing around and there's five of you, and somebody in the group goes, "I wonder who our celebrity is going to be."
9: Oh, cool. It's a yearly occurrence at these things.
12: It's the worst. It's the worst.
9: So I have to open up.
14: That's demoralizing.
9: I have to go through every hit.
11: Every
9: about 10
11: hit
9: minutes.
11: You got. Yeah.
9: And then you're on the second hole. You're like, man, I am.
11: That's all I got.
9: Sorry, boys.
11: That's all I got.
14: Got nothing else to say?
11: No.
12: I was at the Aquarius event. Mr. Shaver was there. I love Randy. Great guy. Great event that he does out of Rush Creek every year, right?
9: Oh, it's huge.
12: And he asked me, and I said yes. And then he asked me via direct message, And I told him, I have no idea. I volunteered. I said, I will do anything. I'll bring my guitar and play music if you want. I'll wait tables. Oh, yeah. I'm just not a golfer. He's like, yeah. Well, we need a golfer. I'm like, okay. Man. But you know what's going on? Here's the thing. I don't mind if they don't know who I am. That's cool. I do feel bad for them that they paid to play with a celebrity and they're getting me. The other thing I hate is when you're with the group that wants to win the sumbitch.
14: Yep.
11: Yeah.
14: Mm-hmm. And you have no chance.
12: And not just that.
14: Right.
12: Come on.
14: Right.
11: Yeah.
12: Deep breaths, guys. This ain't the PGA tour.
14: But it's also the reason. It's also forget charity events. That's also what you're saying is the entry point for golf is tough because I remember in high school when my friends golfed and they wanted me to come with. When they get to the green in 2, 3, 4 shots and it's taking me 8 or 9 because I'm hacking up the entire course.
12: Yeah. Mm-hmm.
14: And they look like, oh my God, this day is going to take. It's like, well, I don't know what I'm doing.
12: Right.
14: So 100%. You want to have a charity event at Topgolf? I'll launch them off the top of that all day. Yes.
12: Every day.
14: Because then if I shank 13 in a row, it doesn't slow anybody's game down.
12: Yeah.
14: I it's the golfer's guilt, right? Beginner's guilt is a real thing.
11: Yeah. Here's the thing, Hoggs. Here's what you got to do. A, I can set you up with some golf clubs. B, you got to hope that you get into a group with a guy that can bomb the ball because it's best ball.
12: Well, that's the thing.
11: You're not playing your shot the whole time, offense. That would be it would take forever for everybody, right? Not just you.
12: Right.
11: So you hope that you get somebody that can just bomb the ball down the golf course.
14: Yeah, then you just have to hit it. But even then, if you play best ball, immediately Chris knows none of my shots count.
11: Sure. Right.
14: So why am I even swinging the golf club? I'll just walk with you. Yeah. Why am I golfing?
12: Which I'm cool with doing.
9: I bet you out of 18 holes, you'll tee off, I bet you, 3 to 4 times. That's just the vibe. Because you have these sticks that when Saucy's saying hits at 340, you're like, there's no way I'm going to do that.
14: Yeah, but again, I've always argued, I don't know if this is for all beginner golfers or just me, I am so much better with a tee because I have a hard time getting under the ball without just chunking a whole bunch of earth.
12: Yeah. Sure. Right.
14: So it's like, if you're going to let me hit anything, even though it's not going to be the best ball, I want to hit it off the tee. Yeah, I have a chance to actually hit that clean.
9: Yeah.
14: Once we get into the fairway, I'm hitting more of the earth than the ball.
11: Yeah.
9: Best part about having a fivesome, you can do whatever you want. It doesn't matter.
14: Yeah. Wait, are we talking golf?
12: Am I going to be fifth, though? Because I don't want to be that.
14: Tommy, we're talking about charity golf tournaments, buddy.
11: But I think
14: stay in your lane.
11: By you get to the second or third hole and you're just honest with them, I don't think you'll have to play much.
14: You got
11: to
14: say that before hole one.
12: For sure. I'm hoping that they already know that if they're listening right now.
9: The cool thing about Randy's event, he has so many cool sponsors at home.
12: Are you going to be there?
9: I can't because
12: I get it.
14: Yeah, schedule.
9: I do. That's one
14: Super Bowl
9: thing.
14: Party that day. Can't make it.
9: No, I swear I can't. Yep. I already texted Randy and said I told him. I'm sorry.
12: Fivesome.
9: No, but they have Culver's, so you can have Culver's twice.
12: What?
9: Yeah, Culver's is on a hole.
12: All right, that'll do it.
9: And then, do you know that Big Boar Barbecue or whatever?
12: Oh, I love that place.
11: That place is outstanding.
9: And then there's all these different booze. Like if you're Clankson that day, I can.
12: Thompson's. If you ever go to Big Boar,
9: make
12: sure you save room for dessert.
9: What do they got?
12: Everything. They have this banana cream pie.
11: Oh.
12: Dude, you can't believe it. Dude, it's the biggest piece of pie you're ever going to get. And I know you've had some big pieces of pie.
9: Yucky.
11: I love banana cream pie.
12: I do too, man.
9: Do you really?
11: Yeah.
12: You like cream pies is what you said. Yeah. In fact, I saw your search history in there. What are you doing searching for?
11: He's definitely not talking to you.
9: gross.
12: Anyway, here's the other thing I'm worried about. I hope it's not 100 million degrees. And I hope I can control myself because when I feel as if I'm nervous, I overtalk and I try to be as funny as possible and then I become absolutely intolerable. I'm going to do my best not to be intolerable.
11: You'll be fine. You'll have a fun group.
9: They'll take care of you.
12: And it's at Rush Creek, which is right by my house.
9: Yeah. Which is perfect.
11: As Tommy said, as long the variable in this is, if you don't get a fun group, it's going to be the longest 7.5 hours of your life.
14: Well, no offense. Again, RIP to Matt Blair, but it's exactly like your experience from 20 years ago with Matt Blair, where you golfed with him and he was mad at you because you were so bad.
12: He wasn't.
14: True story.
12: I guarantee I wonder if he even knew who when we became a big deal on the Power Trip Morning Show. I wonder if he ever put one and one together and remembered that was me. Because there's no doubt he remembered that. Because that had to be the worst day of his life.
14: He hated it.
12: He hated me.
14: Didn't he say, are you even trying?
12: He said something like... It was the second or third hole. And he goes, you're not even trying. No, okay, I'll tell her real quick.
14: People forget how hard golf is.
11: Yes.
14: Yeah. Unless you practice so a lot. Again, it's not easy.
11: That's why you need a fun group.
12: Mm-hmm. That sounded like a commercial that you were about to do. That's why you need gut health.
11: Yes, you do need
12: gut health. So I'll make it real quick. So this is when I first started doing the morning show with Star. I mean, literally, maybe the first year, they had a thing going on with Matt Blair, the former great Minnesota Viking. Really a good dude, man, except for he hated me.
14: Bad golfers.
12: Would play a KFAN, quote-unquote, personality and a Rube, right? So it would be, and all summer long, it was a different Rube and a different KFAN personality. Somebody canceled. I was legitimately the lowest on the totem pole. And so they said, you got to go play. And I said, I don't own clubs. I went to a garage sale and bought clubs. They were Dunlops, which I thought was a good brand. I didn't know. I get there. The Rube doesn't show up, Tommy. And it's in Stillwater. Yeah. Okay. And it's at some golf course that's like a ski slope area, right? I don't know what it is, but there was a barn in it.
14: What's the one right off of 94 there?
9: The one with the barn?
12: Yeah.
9: That's Stone Ridge. Courses ever.
12: Well, there you go.
11: Great course.
9: So hard.
12: So, dude.
11: It's
12: so
11: very hard, but it's beautiful.
12: So we get there, and then the Rube doesn't show up, and I'm like, well, do we have to play since he's not here? And Matt's like, oh, we've got to play. We're keeping score. So all season long, they were saying, who won? The KFAN personality, the Rube, or Matt Blair? So we played all 18 holes.
14: No, you didn't. By the way, stop right there. I love it. Chris lives in Maple Grove. He drives all the way to Stillwater, and he's like, this is my opportunity to just leave. And Matt Blair's like, you're going nowhere.
11: Yeah.
14: You're playing all 18.
12: Yeah. And it was
14: strap in.
12: It was just a little cooler than hell. It was so hot. Ugh. And again, I'm when I tell you this, I mean, I'm not joking. I didn't even know the rules.
9: Yeah.
12: I don't know the rules of golf. I'd never played.
14: Right.
9: Well, how are you supposed to know? You can't know.
12: Right. So he's got a cart. I've got a cart. And I kid you not, I think it was the third hole. It might've been the second. After I missed the ball again off the tee, he goes, you're not even trying. Right. Yeah. And I go, I am trying. Yeah. I told you I don't know how to do this. And we played the rest of the course in silence.
9: Just silence. Each and every card player in the ball.
12: Silence. When we finished the last hole, he didn't say goodbye. He just drove away.
9: And that's that'll take minimum 4.5 hours to play.
12: Oh, dude, it was terrible. So I promised I'd never play golf again, and here I go.
9: You're going to have a great time. You should go to Shields or somewhere and get hooked up head to toe with some swag outfit.
12: I'm wearing jean shorts.
9: You got to look just full Todd, just like go full Todd.
14: Yeah, but see, if you look full Todd, then they're going to expect you to be good.
9: No,
14: you can't look like a golfer and then play like him.
9: But, Corey, the whole thing is when you pull up to the course and there's all the people, though, they'll be, especially at Randy's because he has a morning and afternoon group.
12: Yeah,
9: that's like the biggest one. Everyone, when you pull up, all you really look at is if they look the part. So if Hogsdaddy can fake it and then you go start on 13 and you drive out, no one sees you golf. Just fake it the whole time.
12: What if I do this?
11: Well said.
12: My arm.
11: Yeah.
9: You're right. Perfect. Yeah.
12: My arm.
9: Then you'll just play the hits to all the sponsors on the holes and they're going to love you.
11: It's all about that.
9: Yeah. Let the guys go hit, let them go lock in and line up their shots and you just go play the hits to the sponsors. It's over. It's done.
12: I've not had to use this at a golf tournament ever, but I've used it before. Guys, I'm sorry. I got the runs. And nobody asks you another question.
11: Yep.
9: No, they don't.
11: Well, they'll have heard this segment go, nah, no, you don't. You're playing.
14: Yeah. All right, front page sports in a second. Power Trip Morning Show on The Fan.
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13: Daytime highs approaching 63 today. Under overcast skies, easterly winds 8 to 15 miles per hour. Cloudy skies expected again tonight. Lows dip down to about 44. High temperatures reach up to 65 tomorrow. A mix of clouds and sun. High of 72 Saturday with a slight chance of rain showers. 78, a mix of clouds and sun Sunday. From the Weatherology Weather Center, I'm meteorologist Paul Trombley on 99.3 The Fan, Winona. 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
9: Hey, Hogs Daddy?
12: Yes, sir.
9: I do feel bad for maybe the 30-second high I gave you.
12: No, dude, it's okay. I was just glad that you did.
9: I felt really guilty about it.
12: I'm just
9: driving
12: glad you
9: home. Do you know when you're like super hungover driving home on Sunday and like the guilt starts hitting you?
12: Yeah. Like, can I ask you a different question? How is Zorba's? Because
9: Zorba's is, it's my Graceland. It's
12: I heard
9: just,
12: that somebody was dancing until they closed it.
9: 100%. Well, what do you expect?
12: Not you. Were you too?
9: Oh, Zacho and I were great. So you remember when I did say hi to you and you go, Tom, Zach's still in there. And I go, oh, that's right. So then I go back and we'd been drinking since I took a shot.
12: Okay, good.
9: I took a shot of Captain at like 7 a.m. on Saturday morning and just to, you know, get back to neutral. So it's been a long day. So it's about 5, 6 at night. And then I go back and get Zach. Say hi to Hog's Daddy, and then we go to Zorba's, and we had the greatest night ever. It was awesome.
12: Yeah.
9: And Zach and I, yeah, we stayed up till 2:30, got back to the room, partied more till about 4:30.
12: Oh my.
1: Well, I'm so happy I had my own room.
9: It was great. We had a blast. It was so much fun.
12: Yeah.
1: You guys are fun.
9: Yeah, Zorba's is just the best. You
12: know? Yeah. Yeah.
9: Do you know what the worst part was after the first night on Friday when we went to Zorba's?
12: The crabs?
9: I went up to the bar, saw some people, played the hits, bought some shots, and I come back to the table, and we hadn't eaten all day, and we just played probably like 40 to 50 holes of golf.
12: Oh, my gosh.
9: Mm. And I'm starving, and I've been drinking. And I get back, and I'm not kidding, all the bros I came with ate all the za.
12: Oh!
9: All they had, because two of them eat like four-year-olds, was crust left, so I had my
14: Hey, let's not besmirch four-year-old eating habits.
11: At least they ate pizza.
9: Yeah, so I ran on crust the first night. I felt skinny the next morning.
12: Did you wander around the hotel looking for other people's food?
9: Mm. No, well, you know, when you're in a cabin, that's tough. Right. You're fighting off the raccoons at that point.
14: Yeah, garbage cans. Oh, yeah.
12: Speaking of that.
14: Right outdoors.
12: If I had been able to fish my phone out of my pocket on time, walking to get coffee, I saw a black squirrel eating a mini donut on a tree limb.
11: Yep.
12: It was a National Geographic winning picture if I could have gotten my damn phone out of my pocket in time. It was like he was a little person holding a mini donut, eating it like, I do this every day is the look he gave me.
9: That's great.
12: Sorry.
14: Can you imagine the joy when a squirrel finds a mini donut?
12: I know.
14: No. That thing has no idea what it's eating. It's just, that must be like a person taking mushrooms.
12: Yeah.
9: It has to be.
14: Right? Because it must get a giant sugar rush and be like, I have to have more of this.
9: That's the peak. That's the peak of their life.
14: And of course, then he goes back to the tree and he tells all of his friends about it and they don't believe him because they're like, what are you talking about?
11: You ate a what?
14: It was an acorn. No. It was like the circular piece of heaven. No.
11: Sugar and everything.
14: Brad, it wasn't.
11: Yeah, Brad, enough. Enough of your lies.
14: Oh, God. And then he spends the rest of his life
11: Brad.
14: Looking for another mini donut. And he never finds it.
9: This is his life.
14: He never finds it. And he wanted video proof as well.
12: He did.
14: He's like, God, I wish that dude in the affliction shirt, that douche cape, had just taken a picture of me eating a mini donut. Why didn't he? Yeah.
9: Do squirrels have sex? How's that work?
11: Jesus, probably, yeah.
9: Well, how do they procreate?
11: I would guess sex, yeah.
9: You think they French? There's no way.
14: Oh.
9: Brad's searching for a French the rest of his life.
14: Didn't you ever see Over the Hedge?
9: No.
12: Oh, dude.
11: That's a good film.
12: Hey, Zacho.
1: Yeah.
12: Do squirrels have sex?
1: I was starting to type it in at work, and then I'm like,
11: yeah, it's not the weirdest thing.
12: No, I was just telling you what the name of the podcast was.
1: Oh, okay.
9: Well, do that. I mean, you guys, who knows how they procreate?
1: I like how the AI responses, yes, squirrels absolutely have sex.
12: Oh, geez. Wow.
1: And their mating rituals are quite loud and active.
12: Hey-ya.
1: Squirrels do not mate.
11: Wow.
1: Mate for life, and both males and females typically mate with multiple partners.
12: Wait,
9: sluts.
12: Mm. Wow.
9: Really?
12: I said something terrible. Mm. I'm going to hit this.
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14: Holiday Station Stores for a limited time. Buy two, get one free when it comes to Red Bull. Mix any match any flavors you want of Red Bull, including the summer edition with our friends at Holiday.
12: Yeah.
11: Hell yeah. Holiday.
9: The best.
11: The best.
12: The best.
14: You know what else you can get at Holiday? Because I did last night. I dropped the kiddo off at gymnastics, and I drove over to Holiday, and I got gasoline.
9: No, sure.
14: Yep, filled up the car.
1: My God.
14: You know what I mean? You guys know that?
9: Yeah.
12: What?
1: We got to circle back to squirrels.
14: We should do that for what really matters.
12: Oh, please do. Hold on to that, okay?
1: Yep.
12: Thank you.
14: Holiday, anyway. Two for one. Red Bull at Holiday.
12: I love Holiday. The one in Royalton, that's officially Tommy's.
9: It's fantastic. Did you see how nice it is, the update?
12: It's awesome.
14: Yeah, it's awesome.
11: Yeah.
14: So good.
11: It's sweet.
12: There's a car wash the size of Raiders of the Lost Ark hangar.
14: Stars are dropping like flies in the Spurs-Thunder series. Jalen Williams left the game. Dylan Harper left the game. Obviously, De'Aaron Fox didn't play again. We're losing stars left and right in that series. But Shai Gilgeous-Alexander did what he does. Hartenstein had a big game. Jared McCain had a big game. 122. 122-113 OKC wins. And that series is now tied at one. Hmm. They mostly controlled Wemby offensively.
9: How did they do it?
11: Hello.
9: Because we couldn't.
14: Do you guys see, Chet Holmgren's our guy. He's from Minnesota.
9: Yeah.
14: Did you see the really dirty play? I thought it was super dirty that kind of went viral last night. So they're on the, him and Wemby are waiting to rebound after a free throw. Mm-hmm. And just before the ball's released, Chet 1,000% intentionally steps right on Wemby's foot.
12: Really?
14: Really could have been bad. And if you watch the replay, it's 100% intentional.
9: Yeah. That's
14: like, come on, man. If he twists his ankle,
9: that would ruin the series.
14: Yeah, but if he does, if he really gets hurt, they go back and look at that and they go, Chet, you're like, you're out of here. Like, that's
9: 100%.
14: It's not even, there's no question. It's like, well, did he do it accidentally? No. He targets his foot and steps right on his foot, and it could have been really bad. Ugh. There was also a. Watch it?
11: Yeah.
14: Isn't that a cheap ass play?
11: Yeah.
14: I'm not anti-Chet, but man, that's really cheap.
12: What about, did you guys see the moment where Wemby almost elbowed the guy in the face and thought better of it? Have you guys seen that replay?
14: I did not see
12: that. I don't know if it was last night or the game before that. It had to be.
11: Yeah, I think it was last night. Yeah.
12: Okay, yeah. I don't know how I saw replay if it was last night. But he starts to throw the elbow like this, and at the last moment, like, I better not take this guy's elbow.
14: Dude, it's getting greasy. There was a dread pull on Stephon Castle. They just yanked on his hair.
9: Really?
14: It's getting super physical. Yeah. Like, these two teams are going to war.
9: That's cool.
14: Yeah, I mean, it's what I said after game one. If the NBA was like this always, it would be so much more popular. But this is just not what we see in the regular season. But these two games have been... This has been a slugfest.
9: Yeah.
14: Super skilled, super intense.
9: It's great.
11: Yeah, man.
14: It's been great, but it's just, it's like regular season hockey is good. Mm-hmm. Playoff hockey is unbelievable, right?
11: Yeah.
14: NBA playoff, like semifinals, or once it starts to matter and they really crank it up, it's a 10 out of 10, but then the regular season's like a 2.
9: Yeah.
14: Right? Regular season at NHL is like, it's a solid 7.5. If you like hockey, you like hockey. Man, the gap between regular season and playoff NBA is pretty significant.
9: It's like baseball. Baseball's there too.
14: Sure.
11: Yeah. Oh, yeah.
9: Football's gap's probably the smallest, wouldn't you say?
14: Yeah, I agree. That's why people love the NFL. Yeah, NFL regular season games feel like they matter.
11: They all matter.
14: Until the final 3 or 4 games, right? Sometimes
9: there's only one a week. That
14: right. The final month can feel like preseason once the teams just completely check out. But games that matter in the regular season always feel important.
9: Right, because November always matters.
14: Yep.
9: It always does.
14: So if you like basketball, this series has been awesome so far.
11: Yeah.
14: Game one was a 10 out of 10. Last night was like a 9.5 out of 10. Speaking of hockey, though, Vegas 4-2 over the Avs in game one.
12: They stomped their asses.
9: Really?
12: They did, man.
14: The Vegas Golden Knights take a 1-0 series lead.
12: I listened to that on the way home from Rockford last night. They pulled the goalie early.
9: Prove it.
11: Yeah.
9: Did you guys do the Parrish bet this year?
14: Nope.
11: No.
12: No, he wouldn't.
9: Really?
14: I didn't want to do it. Looked like it was stacked against me.
9: Do you take Parrish or do you take the field?
14: I take the field.
9: Vegas would have been riding for it. You'd be amped.
14: Yeah, the only team that Sauce would have left is Colorado. They're still the favorites. I still wouldn't feel good about it, though, because Colorado probably is still going to do this.
11: But how long is Makar out?
14: Don't know. That's
11: the question.
12: Coors is out every night.
14: Yeah, I'm in the driveway club.
9: Same.
14: Makar has been out for 11 years.
11: No, mine is in the garage.
9: Hey, I finally got an auto start. It's big for the driveway club.
11: Yeah, that but in the beginning of summer?
12: You got the air conditioner, brother?
9: Yeah.
11: Yeah, I'm listening to the Hulkster.
9: Yeah, that's right. I guess it's not a big deal.
12: Screw the environment.
11: But it will
12: turn
11: be
12: that car on.
14: Yeah, turn it on.
11: 4 months, 5 months.
9: Yeah, that'll help.
11: When it's cold and Christmassy.
9: Mm-hmm.
12: Oh, God. That's the world. The
9: best. Is it crazy? Like, do you know when, like, as I talked about this SEC intros that I love to listen to? I listened to that on the way in today to, like, get my mind right.
12: You didn't want to know?
9: So, like, SEC football, like the old, like, when, like, I think it's Vern Musgraves would, break in and, like, it's, there's a certain noise. And, like, just seeing, like, Bama play Florida, like, in 09. Like, that's the dream.
11: The best.
9: Like, but, like, I would fast forward summer to get to that.
11: Same.
9: But I hate wishing summer away because you look forward to it. Yeah, you do. You do. Like, this weekend's going to be all time. Memorial Day weekend bangs.
11: Yeah.
9: Oh, yeah. It's like your Halloween take. Probably the worst take you ever had.
11: Halloween's terrible.
9: No. Louis around now, and you don't love it. You're going to dress up. You guys have to dress up.
12: Now, man.
11: It's not terrible.
12: Everything changes
11: now. It was the best.
9: You have to be a family dress-up thing.
3: Yeah,
9: of course. You got to lean right into it.
11: Yeah. Oh, we will. Yeah.
14: What do you think you should dress up as?
9: That's a good question. Good
11: cue.
9: Great cue. Oh, do you know what would be a good one? If you were Woody.
11: Yep.
9: And then Kel was Little Bo Peep, like the boyfriend.
14: Go on.
9: The girlfriend. The boyfriend.
14: Keep talking.
9: And then like Lou was like Slink.
11: Yeah. Or Buzz. He likes Buzz.
9: Or Buzz would be perfect.
11: Yeah, he likes Buzz. Yeah.
9: That'd be or like the then you guys could ride around and dress up like put like the old horse. Do like Toy Story beat. That'd be great.
14: We'll do what really matters after this, and Zach will tell us about squirrel sex. This is the Power Trip Morning Show on The Fan.
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0: heard Bill Guerin say a few days ago, nobody is untradeable. He mentioned the Wayne Gretzky trade. Like, I think he is willing to part with anybody on this team as long as it makes the team better. And Austin Matthews certainly would make this team way better.
1: I mean, could I see this, the Maple Leafs maybe sending him to Minnesota, possibly?
2: Well, what about Ant wanting out? That's could happen. Could you see that?
1: Maybe. Is it possible? I got to find more hobbies. You know what I mean?
3: Really do.
2: I'll send you one from yesterday.
1: I'm not doing that.
2: Or today.
3: Send him a hobby?
1: I haven't done that in months.
2: Yeah,
1: like
2: I haven't
1: months.
2: Either. I haven't either. I had to quit.
1: I know. I went cold turkey. Same.
2: Yeah,
1: same.
2: It made me angry.
1: Yeah, I was addicted for a while there. You know
2: same,
1: what I'm saying?
2: Brother.
1: Just mainlining it for a while.
2: Same.
1: More of the Power Trip Morning Show, including Vikings news after this on The Fan.
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0: Last one out of me.
1: All right.
0: When you guys order coffee, what size coffee do you order and approximately how many ounces is in that cup of coffee? 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
2: I think I get the large.
1: Yeah.
0: Which
2: you
0: is
2: have
0: what?
2: To get the large.
0: Is it 20?
1: 16.
0: 16, 20?
1: Yeah, I think.
0: Yeah. I don't know. Earlier this year, Dunkin' tested buckets of iced coffee at a few of their locations in New England. And tomorrow, it's going to be available nationwide.
2: It's available to everybody.
0: 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They're going to make it where everybody feels like they have to rush and get it. That's kind of smart. And it's unclear if it's ever going to be restocked or if it's a one-time thing. 48-ounce buckets.
1: Wow. Can you refill it?
2: Good question.
1: I wonder if it's like a refillable thing.
0: Maybe it's the bit like when you do those
1: the popcorn bucket.
0: Yeah, where it's you know, $13 the first time.
1: Yeah.
0: $8.99 every refill. Maybe, I don't know.
2: I'm glad that bit's taken off though. The like bit. Popcorn bucket themes for the movie, like
1: music room.
0: It's smart.
1: The St. Michael Movie Theater does a great business with that out there, and they make great popcorn.
0: But you're, it's like what? Why did the movie industry take so long to realize that there was a collectible market sitting right there?
2: Yeah.
0: Right. Instead of just kids buying Star Wars toys at Target, why did it take them so long to say like we could just sell buckets that you can only get at movie theaters that are themed? And they're going to sell like hotcakes.
2: Like the one that's rumored for Toy Story 5 is Buzz's helmet. That's sweet. Hmm. When does that come out?
1: No.
0: After 4.
2: That's probably already out, Daddy. Yeah. Oh, it comes out this summer. That'll be sweet.
1: Yeah.
2: Hugs, we got to go see that.
1: We will.
2: June 19th.
0: I never saw the fourth one, but man, do people seem to hate that one. Not in terms of the critics. The score is still solid, but that's the one that people seem to be bitter that it even exists, right?
2: I mean, the third one, and I'm not, because I think Quentin Tarantino said this. The third one is perfection.
0: That's what he said. He said it's a perfect movie.
2: It might be the greatest film ever because of how it ends. It ends perfectly. And Hawk and I saw it in the theater, and no joke, we cried for about 10
0: minutes. I've seen it 1,000 times, too.
1: Every time I see it, I cry.
0: It's a so great movie.
1: It's a great film.
0: Yeah. And again, Tarantino's obviously the king of hot takes recently, right? He just burns bridges and doesn't care. But he basically said he will never watch any Toy Story after 3 because they ended it perfectly, they should never go back to the well. So that's just one man's opinion, but that's what he said.
1: A serial killer speakeasy is coming to Fresno, California.
0: Excuse me?
1: Yeah.
0: What does that mean?
1: The 90-minute experience at the Palomino Event Center is described as an immersive true crime event.
0: Sauce, this is you.
2: Yeah, I'm listening.
1: Performances will tell the stories of infamous serial killers like Ted Bundy, Jeffrey Dahmer, John Wayne Gacy, and Ed Gein. Each case is paired with a drink themed after the killer, including the Friendly Stranger, Apartment 213, Killer Clown, and Gein's Cauldron. Guests must be 21 or older. The serial killer's speakeasy in Fresno, California.
0: You know, when somebody does something heinous in the news and some people will be like, I'm not even going to say this person's name. I'm not going to glorify their name. I don't want to give them any attention for being a terrible piece of garbage.
1: Sure.
0: Do you think when like Gacy was slicing people up and killing people and putting kids in the crawl space or whatever, that he was like, God, I hope I'm a part of that event.
1: I hope
0: they make a really cool drink for me so people order my drink the most.
2: Well, somebody came running down the hall in hell and goes, Gacy, you made it. You made it, Gacy. And he's like, yes.
0: And can you imagine the critique of the menu from Jeffrey Dahmer? He's like, that's what you put on the menu?
2: Dude.
0: Who wants mod sticks?
2: Yeah.
0: No.
1: They do look like they're human. Shaped like penises.
2: Yeah. Brilliant. Well played.
3: Yeah, he,
0: human ones.
2: He had a box of human wieners.
0: He sure did.
2: Very odd.
1: Yep.
0: Tommy's like, they have a to-go menu? Or?
2: Yeah. How much can I order?
1: What would they do with that box?
2: Yeah.
0: No. Put it in a bag. I don't want a box.
2: Yeah, gross.
3: Yucky.
1: It's Dougie.
0: Tommy prefers the bag to the box.
1: Yeah, he sure does.
2: Oh, yeah.
1: Oh,
2: he
1: my.
2: Looked it up today.
1: Oh, my. That's so true in so many ways.
4: He likes the sacks.
1: Hey, speaking of that. An Arizona man has been arrested for allegedly getting it on with corpses.
2: Come on.
0: Hey, Hank, it's Paul. Let the man finish the story. Jesus, you're judgy.
2: I think he finished.
1: No, I haven't.
2: No, not you.
0: That was the first sentence. Let him finish.
2: I'm not talking about Hawk.
1: 31-year-old Fenris Liu. Oh.
0: What's it? Fin? What is it?
1: F-E-N-R-I-S.
0: Fenris.
1: Yeah.
2: Spell it again.
0: It's Billy Harry Potter.
1: Smell it again.
2: Spell it again. Or smell it again.
1: Who are you talking to? Your phone's on.
2: Yeah. I'm calling your dad.
1: Was arrested Fenris. Early Wednesday after using a crowbar to break into the county medical examiner's office.
2: He's horny.
0: Dear gosh.
1: He was allegedly caught on camera breaking. Ah! I'm not even going to read that.
0: Oh, gross.
1: Yeah, never mind. I'm going to delete. Just, you know what he did.
0: All right, Sauce, you were right, but just don't jump the gun next time.
1: Would you let me talk first?
2: Oh.
0: Paul, you did something right. You were correct. It was gross. Your response was accurate. It was just early.
1: Yeah. Yeah, he, yeah.
2: Oh.
1: Yeah, man.
0: Mm.
1: Yeah. No. Yeah. That guy.
2: Yeah.
0: Put him down.
2: Yeah, put him down.
1: There ain't nothing you can do.
2: No.
1: That guy.
0: There's no cure to that.
1: He likes that so much he had to break into a place to do it.
2: Yep.
1: Oh, golly ma. Anyway, good morning, everybody.
2: Gross.
0: Maxo, did you watch any of the boys?
3: I'm going to watch it when I get home today. I've heard it's pretty nuts, though.
0: Figured you would be all over that.
1: That's on the menu for John Wayne Gacy at that restaurant.
0: Yeah, it's on the menu. Yeah.
3: Did you like it or no, Core?
0: Yeah. Again, it stayed on brand. It was ridiculous and over the top and preposterous and super graphic, violent, and all that garbage.
2: Corey said it yesterday, but you got to watch the Pablo Torre podcast about
0: Oz Perlman.
2: You have to watch it.
0: It's fascinating.
2: It's fascinating.
0: How he debunks basically what Oz is doing.
2: And when they show it, you're like, oh my God. Oh, okay. I didn't know any of that. Yeah.
0: And I didn't think he was doing, you know, mind reading. I just didn't know how he did it.
2: Yeah,
0: and once you see how he does it, it's really like...
2: Come on.
0: It's disappointing.
2: It's disappointing and it's extremely misleading.
0: Yeah. That part's hard. What are we at? Are we at 116.5 or are we at 117? 116.5 tomorrow for the St. Paul Federal Credit Union Initials jackpot. One of you has a crack at that tomorrow at 8:15. Initials tomorrow. Is Creasel gone tomorrow? I think Creasel's gone tomorrow.
2: Yes, sir. I think they're in the UP.
0: Okay, so we'll have
2: with Papa.
0: Mr. Z tomorrow to talk about the Mandalorian movie. We'll have Parrish. We'll have Marnie Gellner. That's tomorrow, 5:30 to 9. See you then.
1: Don't have to. You get to. Amen, brother. Let's go.
5: Everybody have a wonderful day.
1: I love you. Here we go. Bye, everybody.
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14: Nacho Lieber, Ben Lieber, Power Trip, 9 to noon. Sideline analyst, vast and ever expanding, KFAN, Minnesota Vikings Audio Network. He'll be in studio about 15 minutes from now. I'm Kyler heavy early with Ben Lieber. We're Kyler heavy early with Ben Lieber. And hopefully you'll listen to that about 15 minutes from now. One question, Double B, I forgot to ask you about 25 minutes ago. Last night, when OKC was using Cason Wallace to check Stephon Castle. What did you think of that?
15: I always love that one.
14: I'm sorry.
16: That was a great move.
14: Isaiah Hartenstein. I mean, they unleashed him on Victor Wembanyama. The casual eye is thinking he's doing a pretty good job. You and I were texting about it last night. But then after the game, SGA was asked by sideline reporter person, what'd you think of Isaiah against, I mean, really, the clip.

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0: should anybody aspire to be a common man, an average man? Do you realize what it means to be average? That means you're the best of the lousiest, and the lousiest of the best. Now, if we demand more and more for producing less and less, while the have-not nations encourage and inspire and indeed require hard work and maximum effort, if we deify the common men while they encourage and reward the uncommon ones, well, the end result of such a lopsided race as that is too obvious to require elaboration.
1: I mean, it's like, hello.
2: I'm always going to be on the high road. If you're looking for Denny Green, you want to find out where Denny Green is, whether I'm in California, New York, or wherever, look on the high road. That's where I'll be.
3: We'll head to Buffalo, play on the road. I think the weather, of course, having spent a lot of time in Minnesota, I understand the weather pattern. Pick up the Calcutta Clipper, swings down, swings up. Lakefront influence and out. I think we'll probably have about 45 degree weather, so it will not be a typical October 31st in Buffalo.
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5: What are you doing?
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8: Boy, how disappointing is that?
5: Border battle!
9: I'm going to say something controversial.
10: That's interesting.
11: I've seen enough out of Cousins, Paul. Put him on ice.
12: Jet lag disadvantage.
13: Here we go.
14: A dog with a note in his mouth should be able to sell those ratings.
13: Fetch.
12: He's the clown from Brown. He's the fourth in the north.
13: Play dead.
12: This is the common man, Dan Cole.
13: To train a camera, it's... Your dog's not Robo, that's the former quarterback. It's Roma. Did you train Roma yourself from a little pup, Tinnaby? I don't recall.
11: Did I train her?
13: Yeah, like roll over, fetch, sit, wag your tail.
11: She can do a couple things, but she's pretty limited. Yeah. She's limited.
13: But I mean, did you get Roma as a pup? Like little tiny baby or
11: I think
13: a rescue
11: she was,
13: dog?
11: Yeah, like a couple months. She was a rescue dog, so okay. We got her, she was like a couple months old.
13: Okay. So then you didn't do the old, let's, you know, bark, or I mean not bark, but sit, roll over, play dead, fetch, heel. Does heel mean they walk on your left side or your right side? These are the things I don't know because I don't own a dog. We had dogs when I was younger. I told you about Turk was maybe the stupidest dog in the history of dogs. We lived at 1033 86th Avenue. The home is on the National Register of Historic Places, by the way. And so we had the chain hooked up to him, right? To a collar. And we would, or maybe it was a rope. And then it was tied around, you know, your garage door goes up those rails and back down the rails. So it was tied around those rails. So that's so he could hang out in the garage and stay cool in the sun. And if he wanted to wander outside, he could. And it never failed. Anytime a car would come down the road, turn the corner and head up the hill, Turk would get up and he would, you know, dogs like to chase cars for, you know, they like to chase cars. They like to chase their tail. A lot of men like to chase their, like to chase tail. But, thank you. You know the worst thing about shopping at Victoria's Secret is they won't let you try anything on. So it would never fail. The dog would get up, Turk would get up. He'd run as fast as he could to go chase the car. And then, of course, he had no idea that I would have thought he would learn this by now. The length of the rope, when he would get to the end of it, it would get taut, and his feet would go up out from under him, and he would fall flat on his back, and the car would go up the hill in a cloud of dust because we had dirt roads back then. We didn't even have pavement. Then he'd go back to the garage, and another car would come. You know, it wasn't real busy, heavily trafficked area. Maybe every 15 or 20 minutes a car would come, usually just neighborhood people, right? So, you know, Mr. Fabianchi would leave, and Mr. Fabianchi would go up the hill, and sure enough, Turk would get up, and he would start to chase the car again, and whoop, the rope would get taut. He would fly up in the air with the greatest of ease, and he would land again. He would do that over and over, and he never learned that. Guess what? It's not, and that's why he never learned how to fetch or roll over, play dead. He knew how to chase cars and not get anywhere with it, but... Roma like that? Roma have any? Sorry, I threw you off today. I didn't know I was going to talk about dogs either until I heard a dog with a note in his mouth. Do you think, you know, everybody's looking for an extra buck in the family, right? Do you think Roma might want to sell advertising for the Fan?
11: She probably could. Would better than put it, nope, some of the others. Well, we've had here.
13: You want to mention some names or?
11: I really like all of the salespeople here. I think they're all terrific.
13: Do you want it? Maybe if you put a note in Roma's mouth, Roma could sell the Fan. The fetch, roll over, play dead man's best friend. You know, you're either in a camp, you're in a dog camp, or you're in a cat camp. You know, you can't like both, apparently. I like both. I like cats and dogs.
11: And I don't like it when it's raining cats and dogs.
13: No, I don't either. Well, that was today. I walked off the golf course today. Not in anger, just in boredom. And I'm so tired of this weather. Aren't you just, we can't have two nice days in a row. Go out there today. Go to Legends Club. It's 43 degrees, 46 degrees. Wind was supposed to, I thought it was supposed to be blowing about 5 miles an hour. It's blowing about 50 miles an hour. Real feels like 35 degrees, and it's just like, and the game's played outdoors. I can do it, and I did, and I was not playing well, and I just said, you know, I'm leaving, and I told the guys in the group, you know, I was out on 13, you know, the hole where you got to cross the bridge, the par three. I hit it in the water there, just fanned on hitting the water, and as we crossed that long wooden bridge, got to the other side, I looked at the guys in my group, baby brother Peter, his buddy Jay Money and Worlds, and I said, I'm done. And they had no problem with it. And why would they? You know, it's just like, I'm not going to sit out there.
11: You wanted to go watch Oprah?
13: Well, I had things to do. I had a couple of sales things I needed to do. And I just didn't care. And actually, that's a big step for me. Because there was a time I would be bitter, angry. And then I would become sullen and withdrawn for the rest of the round. Right? I go through all that gamut of emotions. And I just didn't today. It's just one of those days. It's just not there. I'm not. It's Joe Stansbury used to call it LOIBIP, lack of interest, ball in pocket. And so I just had a lack of interest. And I went and I felt good about myself. I came here to the radio station. I made sure not to bother you. Apparently I bother everybody here. So I just don't visit with people anymore. I just spend time by myself. My office was locked again.
11: It was locked?
13: Yeah, and I talked to Emily, and she said, well, they're having a meeting in the my good friend, Donnie Lundquist, who's now the vice president or senior vice president of whatever, and they were having a meeting. His meeting office is right next to mine, so it gets loud. It's paper thin. I guess they thought I was going to try to put my ear up against the wall to hear what they're talking about. Maybe they were talking about me. I don't know. I wouldn't think so.
11: Sounds like an important meeting.
13: Well, yeah. And
11: they don't want you to hear about it.
13: Yeah. Walls are paper thin. So apparently they had some.
11: Hopefully in the remodel, they don't have the paper thin walls anymore.
13: They had top secret stuff to talk about. Well, what could be that top secret? You know, it's really not that hard. You go out, you meet with a client, you say, how'd you like, you know, radio's red hot, call this radio station or the radio advertising bureau, and you want to buy advertising and be attached with us, and if you know, you want more business, and then go out and sell. But apparently there's some top secret meetings going on. So all I know, Tenneby, is we're done at 3, about 3:36, 3:37, my troubles are going to be behind me. I'm going to be north of that Anuk. No. Can you play that for me? That soundbite? Truer words have never been spoke before. This is the late dark star, the late great dark star.
1: Once you get over that Anoka County line and head north, your troubles are behind you.
13: Ain't it the truth? Apparently you can't, the Avalanche can be beaten without Ecky and Brodin. We'll talk about that. The Polat Pocket Protectors are out in full force again. Vikings added a player. I have no idea who he is, but I did a little research. We'll talk about him. We'll do that in Peek at the Purple next. NBA basketball continued as well, and there was some excitement there. And there's a couple of Enjoy Chestnut will participate in the 4th of July hot dog eating contest, but he's going to do it from a jail cell, I guess. I don't know. It's the world has gone stark raving mad. Well, let's break, and as we do, Tenneby has a keyword. This is my friends over at BigDeck.com, who built a big deck for me. I've got my deck on right now, and they are sponsored the National Cash Contest keyword. 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
15: Cloudy skies with a few peaks of sun this afternoon with highs around 63. Winds out of the east, 8 to 15 miles per hour. Lows dip down to about 46. Tonight, cloudy skies expected. A blend of clouds and sun. Tomorrow, high temperatures reach up to 65. Low 70s Saturday with a slight chance for showers. Upper 70s Sunday. From the Weatherology Weather Center, I'm meteorologist Paul Trombley on 99.3 The Fan, Winona. Currently, it's 59 degrees.
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19: Time now for five questions. Well, actually three, but five sounds like more than four. 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Question number one.

0: Joe Smith of The Athletic wrote a story today about forward Nick Foligno, who is an unrestricted free agent this summer. Nick could potentially return this summer to the Wild, though retirement is an option as well. Comment, should the Wild bring back Nick to play a full season with his brother Marcus?
1: Well, if it's just because the brothers want to play together, no. If he would genuinely help the team win more games, then I'm all for it. How cute it would be. We should let the brothers play with each other. The same thing. That's why I asked you before when we were talking about all these Hughes. How many Hughes kids are there? Like 9 or 10 in the league?
0: Three.
1: And, they want to play together. Well, that's all fine and good, but just because they want to play together doesn't necessarily mean it's going to be a good match. But as you say, is it Jack Hughes is a terrific player, right? I mean,
0: yes.
1: He's really, really good. And then the third Hughes is he's good. He's just not
0: his quality is not the elite level
1: right.
0: of the other two.
1: So, I mean, does Foligno help him win or not, do you think? Is he a difference maker, I guess, as I'm asking?
0: I think he'd be one of those that if he threw this out to listeners that people would be split on him, if Wild fans, because I think a lot of the fan base goes, he's too slow. He's not going to score a ton. And they always want the hope of someone who can, they don't want to shut out the next potential 30 goal scorer from being in our lineup. But I like him. I think he's a quality player. He is versatile in that he can play center or wing, which when you do have injuries or, if one of your centers like a Yurov is in the doghouse or not winning faceoffs, like he's flexible enough to do that, which also helps on the penalty kill, which he's a good penalty killer. But then you can also have two guys out there that can take draws in case the first guy gets kicked out of the circle. He's can play physically. He's pretty composed with a puck on a stick. He can score occasionally. Obviously, he had the two goals in their final game of the season that they lost. But he can add occasionally on offense. And from all accounts, he's got good leadership skills in the locker room. So for a fourth liner, if he's coming back on a super cheap deal, I would be very interested in bringing him back.
1: Then I am too. I'm with you, Jolly Green Giant.
2: Question number 3.
1: Oh, I guess, right?
3: I'm going to say something controversial.
4: That's interesting.
2: It's time now for the controversial question of the day.
0: And you're going to like it because it's a golf-related controversial question of the day.
1: Okay.
0: All right, you have to pick one of these options.
1: Should Common Man have walked off the golf course today? Do you look down on me for that?
0: I mean, I've done it before.
1: Yeah.
0: It's been a while, but
1: I didn't do it in anger. I'm not playing well. I have things to do. I wouldn't leave a solo out there. Tenny, you're on your own. Though you'd probably rather play by yourself than play with me. But, my boy and his buddy were there and Worlds is there. They're fine. Maybe they were happy I was gone. I don't know. I didn't ask him. Didn't give him a chance to. Anyway, I'm sorry.
0: All right, so you got to pick one option.
1: Okay.
0: You have to break 100 from the tips. Here are your four options. 14 clubs, and if you break 100, you get $1,000. 10 clubs, if you break 100, you get $10,000. 5 clubs, you break 100, you get $100,000. Or 2 clubs for $100 million. Which option are you picking?
1: Is it Como? Where am I playing?
0: Let's just say Prestwick. Prestwick from the tips.
1: From the tips.
0: You have to break 100.
1: Yeah.
0: Which of those options are you choosing?
1: Well, here's what I'll tell you. I'm a maximum risk, maximum profit guy. I mean, that's, how announcing the fourth pick in the National Football League draft for the Vikings would be life-changing according to Charge? Did you say $100
0: million? $100
1: million. That's life-changing. Now, what I tell people all the time, though, $100 million after taxes is really like $60 million. And then you're going to be honest with you, I'm going to buy a car, buy my mom a house. Going to save, spend, invest, use, flaunt.
0: Which two clubs would you use, though?
1: You'd have to use driver. You'd have to. Because, I'm from the tips. Heck, I can only hit my driver 2/3. There's no way I could break 100.
0: So you get a driver 7-iron?
1: Yeah,
0: what are you putting with?
1: Well, that's what I'm saying. I guess I was setting up to say, I like maximum risk, maximum profit, but I don't think there's any. I know there is zero chance I could break 100 with just two clubs from the tips. So how many clubs do I get for, what was the next price?
0: For $100,000, can you do it with five clubs for $100,000?
1: Driver. And I got to have a hybrid because I don't have a fairway wood that I can trust. It's a hybrid. And I probably would do six iron, wedge. And then what wedge would I use? I mean, I don't think I'd want pitching wedge. Well, maybe because... And then a putter. And then now how many clubs do I get with?
0: Five clubs for $100,000.
1: Did you have a 14 club?
0: Well, there's a 14 club for $1,000.
1: Oh.
0: 10 clubs for $10,000.
1: I'd do 10 for 10 grand. Because I just don't know. If you were saying the white tees, I'd probably do that 100,000 one. White tees.
0: I think the 10 clubs, 10,000 is very doable.
1: Yes. I think it is.
0: The five clubs for $100,000 would be... Maybe yeah. You and I should do this for Digital Digital. We go play Prestwick from the tips with five clubs and see what our scores can be.
1: I like it. Let's do it. Oh, that's the behind-the-scenes stuff yeah. You're talking about.
0: And we put it on Digital Digital.
1: Oh, I think that's not a half-bad idea.
0: But what five clubs would you pick? I think I'd go driver, putter, sand wedge, seven iron.
1: Yeah, see, I'd go six iron. I'd go driver hybrid. I'd go with a hybrid because yeah. You know when I hit the driver from the tips, I have to have another club that goes, and I got to be able to have another club that I can get close to 200 yards.
0: Yeah,
1: my hybrid is if I kill it, it's like 190. So I have to have the driver, the hybrid, probably a six iron. Then I think I would do a 52 degree wedge rather than a sand wedge because 52 is a little more versatile. If I need 4 degrees, I just open it up a little bit, you know, and then the putter, yeah. Maybe we should give it a try. Digital, digital, digital.
2: And that's it for today's edition of Five Questions. Well, actually, three questions, but five sounds like more than four.
1: Somebody asked a question about one of your questions, and that was the question I was going to ask about that question. 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
0: What if I have a question about the question they were going to ask about the question?
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5: Partly cloudy this afternoon with a high of 63. Southeast winds 8 to 15 miles per hour. 45 tonight. Mainly cloudy skies tomorrow. High temperatures reach up to 67. Slight chance for showers Saturday. High temperatures reach up to 72. 78, sunshine mixed with clouds at times Sunday. From the Weatherology Weather Center, I'm meteorologist Paul Trombley on 99.3 The Fan, Winona. Currently, it's 61 degrees.
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0: And Dirty Heads.
18: 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I'm a woman's man. 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Staying alive. Staying alive.
0: On July 11th, and John Mellencamp.
18: 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Don't do me like that.
0: We'll be there July 14th. 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
1: 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Pretty good deal. It's Lano.
0: I might have to go there myself.
1: Yeah, it's you can't. That's a pretty good savings. But it's a great savings. Not pretty good. It's terrific. You know, I talked about Jim Suhan. He wrote a piece on the Twins today about Twins trade deadline sell-off worked, but the Poleds should have spent more this offseason. And he says the players that we receive, especially the pitchers that we received for the fire sale, they're starting to pan out. Now, again, he does say, and this is important, we've seen many players have meteoric rises.
0: We have seen many meteoric rises,
1: well,
0: actually.
1: That's true. We've seen many meteoric, and then they end up either arm trouble or just it doesn't, there's no stay-to-itiveness. It just doesn't work that way. But it's nice to see players you've traded for, particularly pitchers, because if you pitch and play defense, you do what, Tennessee?
0: Give yourself a chance to win the ball game.
1: That is exactly right. And so that's what they've done. He does say they should have spent more in the offseason, which is different because most of the time the Poleds pocket protectors would always say don't spend any money. But there's one at the very end of his piece, he writes, hold on, here it is. It says, the popular argument that the Twins should spend big money every year because they open a new ballpark in 2010 is not logical. Target Field didn't give the Twins a competitive advantage. It allowed them to catch up to other middle market, low revenue teams that already had ballparks. What Target Field should have created is an eagerness from ownership to find a way to be competitive every year. The last paragraph, last sentence, he's correct. The other one, and I may have missed it, but I don't know of anybody, any media member or fan that said they think the Twins should spend big money every year. I've never said that. What I've said is I use my Age of Aquarius song by the Fifth Dimension. When the moon is in the seventh house and Jupiter aligns with Mars, it is the dawning of the Age of Aquarius. And so for me, it's if you think you have a team, like let's say you've lost 18 consecutive postseason games, and you cobble together a roster in which you qualify for the playoffs and you beat that, you snap that losing streak. Not only do you win a game, but you win a series. Well, now you have something to build with. You've got a good nucleus for a roster, a decent pitching staff, some bullpen. You have to have all of it. You have to have some of all of that, of all those pieces. You have to have some really good everyday players that could hit and play defense. You have to have some good bullpen guys and some good starting pitchers because you don't make postseason play if you don't. Unless it's the American League in 2026. But then what they did is they right-sized the payroll. They cut payroll. Not only did they not add to it, but they cut it. And I know they're not going to. I've given them that. Okay, yeah, you don't want to spend your, I mean, and they could. We've talked about this so many times that all of these owners for all the teams and all the sports are billionaires. They have more money than they know what to do with. And so if they, in a non-salary cap league, if the Twins really wanted to, they could pour more money into it. Now, I don't expect them to spend $300 million a year like the Dodgers or the Yankees or the Mets. No, I'm not saying that. But every once in a while, when that window's open, you strike. And then you make that run. Either you win a World Series, get there, lose in the playoffs, and all of a sudden, guys leave, trade, and then all of a sudden, well, then you dial it back and go, okay, let's start, let's go ahead and try to you know start climbing that hill again. So I never heard anybody say that they should spend money over and over and over again. And they were the ones that said, the Twins did say we cannot compete unless we build a new stadium. They competed for a year or two, and that's basically it. Part of that is that's kind of like a shell game. Yeah, we know. I mean, you know, he writes that it allowed them to catch up to other middle market, low revenue teams that already had ballparks. Right. But they still basically they did a full court press. They and the powers that be in this city that didn't want to lose the Twins. And they want, remember, you know, keep the Twins downtown, just like keep the Vikings downtown. Those were decisions that weren't made by the general public, folks. Those were made by the heavy hitters behind the scenes that said, we need those stadiums downtown because that will help downtown. We don't care about Arden Hills. Let Arden Hills suffer on their own for Minneapolis, we need Minneapolis to be vibrant. And to be vibrant, we have that U.S. Bank Stadium. Not only do we have 10 Viking games a year, but we have concerts, tractor pulls, hot dog eating contests. We have all kinds of things we can do with that. And we don't want to lose Target Field because we can have concerts at that place as well. So no one's asked them to spend a lot of money every year. It's just when you have a full moon, when the age of Aquarius is there, is when you should do that. And I think, Tammy, don't you think that's kind of what you felt all along too? Is that every once in a while you got to say, let's push our, you know, it's like a poker tournament. There's sometimes you're in it, right? You get to the final table. It's time to go all in. You push all your chips in the middle of the table. Say, I'm going to win this hand.
0: Well, and what really broke the straw's back or the camel's back or whatever the cliche is the Twins had finally gotten over the hump and had as much people liking ownership as they've ever had.
1: Correct.
0: And then they opted to immediately cut payroll. Yep. When you'd finally won a playoff series. You'd finally broken the streak of not winning a playoff game. You won a playoff series. And then your first decision was, well, let's cut some payroll now.
1: Yes, that's exactly right.
0: It was terrible timing. They scored an own goal.
1: We'll talk about the Tim Connelly, what he had to say about the Wolves season and what he's going to do in the future. It raises some interesting issues, and it's controversial, to say the least, which is what the Common Man program is all about. Controversy. Jenna and Common continue after this here on The Fan.
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6: Slight chance of showers tomorrow morning. You'll get a high of 65 tomorrow.
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9: Double 13, 14, fast time common. He is 10 to me. No Mark Rosen, he's out. He should return next Tuesday at 2 o'clock. We look forward to that. I'm out tomorrow, per usual, my customary four-day Memorial Day weekend. And then on Monday, I always pay my respects to my Uncle Werner, who served in the big one, WW2. And he's buried at Fort Snelling National Cemetery. So I like to go there. And it's, if you've never been there during, I've run into Creasel there a couple of times, too. And it's awe-inspiring when you see every single tombstone has a little American flag by it. And you see the families that come to pay their respects to their loved ones who have, and not everybody is was killed in action. You know, there's a lot of people, they serve their country. And they, you know, like my uncle passed away and at the age of 76, I believe he was. And, didn't have a lot, ain't got a lot of money, and so they allow veterans to be buried there, and family members, I think, too. So there you go. Wolves, after back-to-back Western Conference Finals appearances, only get to the semis this year. They get upended by the San Antonio Spurs 4-2. Tim Connelly addressed the media for his end-of-season news conference on Tuesday. He said, quote, "The equation changes when you see the two teams playing in the Western Conference Finals right now and how good they are. We got smacked by Oklahoma City last year. We got smacked by San Antonio this year. And we know they're teams we have to beat. Denver, they're a world champion team and have the best player in the world. So we know our competition is not going to sit still, and nor will we." Which I like to hear, nor will we. Same thing that Bill Guerin, we will not sit still. They both swing for the fences. That can be good and bad. I like the effort. Though you're open, you know, because you're in that chair, you need to stay in that chair. And sometimes it's hard to stay in that chair because you leave that chair not because you want to leave it, because ownership wants you to leave, because sometimes when you swing for the fences and you're short of the fences, you'll be shown the door. And that happens a lot, but, you know, I like guys that give it a shot. They to sit on your hands and hope, well, maybe if we just, you know, run it back, we can return to those thrilling days of yesteryear. And that's always possible, but generally you have to tweak things, especially when the competition in front of you gets better. But one thing I would ask, would you consider Joker the best player in basketball? I think Wemby's taken that over, and I know it's early. And I would think most people would have said Joker's the best player. I mean, the best player in the league. But I think it's Wembanyama myself. But
6: well, I mean, the defense ain't close between those two. I can tell you that.
9: Well, that's it. That's the key. I think, you know, that's the key.
6: Yeah, I'd rather have Joker with the ball in his hands than Victor Wembanyama, but the margin between Joker and Victor on offense is much smaller than the margin between Victor and Joker on defense.
9: Chris Hine, a beat writer for Fisher App Factory Westside for the Wolves, writes, expect Connolly to have a busy offseason looking for deals that will remake the Wolves roster. Expect them to be among the suitors for Bucks star Antetokounmpo until there is finally the resolution of the drama in Milwaukee. Connolly, per league rules, can't publicly discuss any specific trade targets, but here are some key quotes and takeaways from the 26-minute session. He said, we have to be realistic about what we have, which is way more good than bad, but know that we're not good enough right now. He says, Io is our most important free agent. He's a guy we thought we knew pretty well. We liked him from afar. Now seeing him day to day, we love him. I think he fits in not just on the court, but off the court. I think his best basketball is in front of him. Then Hine goes on to write, when Connolly speaks as glowingly about a player as he did Io, he typically finds a way to get a deal done. The Wolves have his bird rights so they can exceed the mid-level exception, projected to be about $15 million to bring him back, giving them a leg up on several teams that might not be able to do so. So Hine says, and I agree, expect Io to return. On the moodiness of the team, I don't remember when that word first started to be used regarding.
6: It's going
9: to
6: be their new buzzword.
9: Yeah, it was just in the last few weeks. I don't think they were saying it earlier in the year. It says, after the season, players opened up about the moodiness of the team during the regular season, how it was hard to keep everyone moving in the same direction if players weren't getting their complement of shots or points at given times. I'm not touching the ball enough. How might that play into the moves Connolly makes? Here's what he said. The guys will tell you it's the thing that most drives me nuts because these are all really good people. Our team is full of great guys. They don't always play well, just like I don't always do my job well. But as human beings, they're great. I've never won a championship, so I can't tell you how to win it. But I've absorbed enough to know that you can't string together bad days. I think a little bit of that is an excuse making that is excuse making after a poor end to the season. He mentioned emotional maturity would be a focus of the team this offseason. He says, there's too many nights when we were not as locked in as we should be, and that's unacceptable, plain and simple. God, where have I heard that before? Oh, I think the common man's been saying that since the beginning of the season, and I was told to stick to golf. Leave the basketball analysis to the professionals. Leave that to the basketball community, the people that actually watch. Think about it. I was able to tell you that without even watching a game. It's not that hard to figure out. When you go into games, when your star player 2 weeks into the season says, you know, just seems like we don't want to play these games. We don't want to play. We just want to go right to the playoffs. It doesn't work that way, Ant. It just doesn't. Be nice, but it doesn't work that way. Here's what he said about Randall's season, because Randall caught a lot of heat. You know, as well as he played last year and as good as he was and helped the team get to the Western Conference Finals, he was probably just as bad this year down the stretch. Here's what Connolly said. I thought Julius was fantastic to start the season. He'll be the first to tell you he didn't play his best basketball versus San Antone. I think his playmaking, I think his on-ball defense, his physicality was really impactful, so we don't win because of one player. Lose because of one player. We have to look at the collective, me included, the whole building. What can we all do better to ensure that we don't have the same result next season? So he didn't really, he almost kind of avoided the question, right? There are those that feel Randall's got to go, that he will go, but what do you get for him? He's not making a ton. $30 million ain't going to get you the great foo, and that's what he's making, right? Is he a $30 million guy? I just don't know if any team that watched that performance in the playoffs. Now, again, everybody can have a bad stretch. San Antonio's awfully good, and I think he was, a lot of the time, he was supposed to try to slow down Wembanyama, and that's going to be hard for anybody, right? I mean, Gobert couldn't do it. Your mama couldn't do it. Your daddy couldn't do it. The police can't do it. Nobody seems to be able to do it. Berenger came up in the conversation. And if you'll remember at the beginning of the season, Tenneby, Rosen talked about, well, he'll be down at the D-League.
6: Mm-hmm.
9: And I was like, why? And Rosen, again, going with the conventional wisdom, just what how it's always done. You know, just like, you know, you never make trades before the trade deadline. You just don't do that. Why? Well, because you just don't. Well, there's no rule that says you can't. You don't need to start a guy like Berenger down at the, and they didn't. They didn't put him there. But he didn't play very often. And I, you know, if you're going to play your core players like the Wolves did and still only win 49 games like you did the year before, well, the hell with that then. Don't play those guys. Bench them. Gobert said it. Remember what Gobert said? He basically said this. He said it without saying it. He said it was on the coach. Bench the players that don't want to play hard every game, that don't want to play defense, that don't want to play.
6: What a concept.
9: In a team structured format. Even one of the players is saying it. Throw Berenger in. I guarantee you he would be further along in his development had they played him significant minutes during the regular season. When guys don't want to play, get them out of there. If you don't want to earn your minutes, you're out. And I know that's hard in this day and age when the players, you're paying them that kind of money, and the fans are paying big money for tickets to watch those so-called star players play. But if they're not giving 100% effort, if you're going James Harden on the, I still can't believe what I saw on that highlight reel the other night when Brunson really didn't even, it wasn't like he was making MJ kind of moves or Anthony Edwards moves. He was just doing crossover dribbles and watching what's his face Harden just stand there spinning around like a top. Here's what he said about Berenger. We think his future is unbelievably bright. I would think he'll be a multi-position defender. He's a guy that has the complete faith and buy-in of not just our coaching staff, but most importantly, the other players on the team. They believe in him. So we think he's going to be a really impactful piece moving forward. I hope that starts right away next year. How are you going to coddle him and bring him along? Expand a role for Berenger would signal the team shifting its focus to a younger core around Edwards, McDaniels, Nas, and Io. They're all 26 or younger. Here's what Connolly said. I like our collective sub-26 core. While certainly we're not happy how the season ended, we don't want to be dismissive of a lot of positive things that happen. I'm still searching for those, but I can't find them. I said that, not the general manager. I think we've learned to win in the postseason, but also I think we haven't learned enough to win, and they know they got... I don't know.
6: We've learned how to win, but not enough how to win.
9: Yeah, yeah. And then when he talks about... both Connolly and Finch admitted Edwards probably had the ball in his hands too much initially, and the offense sapped his energy, couldn't play as well at the defensive end. He says, I think when we have a top player in the world in Anthony, and we're pretty aware of the guys who can most not just help but also protect him, and those skill sets are something we're going to look forward to adding more of.
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10: 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My name is Liam Stantz, coming to you live from the Winona Health Orthopedics and Sports Medicine broadcast booth. It's time for Super Regional action once again here in Winona, Minnesota. The Cardinals are hosting the Super Regionals for the second consecutive season, and they face an old foe in the Simpson Storm. The Storm and Cardinals saw each other last year in the Winona Regional, i.e. facing each other three times, including in the Regional Championship. Game one was decided in the top of the eighth for a 3-1 final score on day two of the Regional. The Storm wouldn't go quietly, however, winning the elimination bracket and facing the Cardinals again on day three. Alexis Ehlers put together a 2 RBI performance for a Simpson Storm win of 3-2 in game six. Storm are in their deepest playoff run since their national championship winning season in 1999. The Cardinals ultimately took the championship in the regional, winning the second and final game of the series by a score of 10-2. The Storm from Indianola won the regional this past weekend, the first regional they hosted in 16 years in 2010, during which they defeated the MIAC champions St. Benedict Bennies in three games, including a thriller in the final game of the championship series that was decided entirely in the seventh inning. The Bennies had the Cardinals' number this season, taking all three games in the two teams saw each other. Cardinals once again won the Winona Regional this past weekend, also taking five games to do so. They defeated UWSP and Bethany Lutheran, but then fell to Kelvin in the first meeting on day two after winning the elimination bracket before rallying to win both games on day three. The program RBI leader, Peyton Berg, had a three-run shot that proved to be the deciding factor in game one on day three, the team-leading six-home run of the year. In the all-time series, Simpson leads the Cardinals with seven wins, while the Cardinals have just four. This will be the third time these teams see each other in the NCAA tournament, with that series being led by 3-2 by Simpson. But the NCAA regional tournament wins dead even at one apiece. We look at the 1999 Eau Claire Regional, where the Storm swept and shut out the Cardinals in both games before the Cardinals ultimately defeated Simpson in three games in last year's regional. We talked with head coach of the Storm, Brent Mathias, on how he is preparing his team for a super regional against the Cardinals, which we will hear from next right after this short break. This is the Hamill Equipment pregame show on The Fan Winona.
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10: Here with head coach Brent Mathias from Simpson College. Coach, you just took your team to another 35-plus win season. You finished with a 37-6 regular season, and you hosted a regional for the first time in 16 years. Your first as the head coach of this team. What did that regional, what did hosting that mean to you?
20: It was a lot of excitement. Our players were excited, fans, the administration. So it was just a lot of excitement. It was kind of a maiden voyage. I've only been at Simpson for 10 years, so it was the first go-around for me. But, man, our players were excited, the community, and just everybody who follows softball in that area were really excited that we had an opportunity to host a, a great regional with some great softball teams there as well.
0: Yeah, all seven games played over the course of that weekend. You guys had an absolute thriller against the College of St. Benedict. You guys needed three games against that one. That second game would have been game seven. Game two of that, I do believe Saturday, you guys just complete one of the most amazing comebacks that I personally have ever witnessed in Division III softball. You somehow found a way. What was your message to that team, especially going into the seventh down a run?
20: It was a lot of hard work, and obviously every softball team at this level is working hard, but there's just a trust level because we feel like we've put in the time and positive things will happen. The harder you work, the luckier you become. So when teams tell us, hey, you were lucky in that game, I go, absolutely we were. And I kind of take it as a compliment because we have a definition of lucky as hard work. The harder you work, the luckier you become. And I will say, you know, we worked hard and some things happened the right way. And yep, some good luck has to be on your side to win those close games in regionals.
0: You know, and I also see it as like capitalizing on your opponent's mistakes, you know?
20: Yeah, and that's the key too. You know, the team typically that can play error-free ball, so great defense and pitch well, they're going to have every opportunity to win ball games. And we were at least in that realm where we were playing clean defense, we were pitching well enough to be, you know, within the game, within striking distance. And we were just fortunate in that seventh inning that we came back, scored a run, went up one, and then played great defense to close it out in the bottom of the seventh.
0: Yeah, it really seemed kind of like you gave the Bennies all of the excitement they could handle over the course of those three games. And you come out, and this will be, I think, the longest Simpson College has been in a postseason run since in quite a while, I would say. Is that correct?
20: I would agree with you, Liam. In fact, we were talking on the bus today on the way up to Winona here that, you know, we're like, man, what date is it? And some of the high school softball in Iowa is going on. And we're like, man, we forget that we're still playing. And, that, you know, we're very fortunate and blessed to be playing this long and making it to Supers. But, yeah, it's very different for us because this is new territory, but we're excited to be here.
0: Yeah, you guys are facing St. Mary's now for the second year in a row. You saw them last year in the Winona Regional. You fell in just a couple of games to St. Mary's. You did pick up that game six over them, but then fell in the second game. It was a 10-2 loss. And any lessons you took from that series that you're bringing with you now into this one?
20: Yeah, we just know that St. Mary's is a great coach team. Coach Cheetah does a super job. He's a Hall of Fame coach for a reason. Their players, they play hard. They put pressure on you offensively. They're going to throw it in the circle and throw strikes and mix speeds and eye levels. So they do everything, you know, like a returning World Series team that they were last year. So we're going to have to play our best softball to be stoked up and give them a good run, but they're a great team, and we're just looking forward to playing them.
0: You guys are bringing with you a couple of All-Americans, including an NCAA Regional Most Outstanding Player in Megan Heidelbauer. What has her season been like so far, and then what is she going to bring into this series?
20: Yeah, we hope she brings some great success for us, but it's interesting. You know, Megan's the returning All-American. She was the player of our regional, the MVP, but you know, she's at first base, and she's all about 5'1", so you don't think she's your typical first baseman. But she's a mighty mouse. She plays with a lot of energy, a lot of passion. She's fast on the base paths. She can hit a few home runs when she needs to as well. So we hope that she, you know, doesn't play above herself, but if she plays her type of softball, boy, we think we've got every opportunity to play with anybody in the country.
0: Final question, Coach. What message do you have for your team going into this series?
20: Yeah, I think, you know, playing St. Mary's, who's a great ball club, returning from the World Series, you know, we're basically the underdog. You can say what you want about NPI rankings, all that kind of thing, but we haven't been to the College World Series in years recent, and St. Mary's has, and they beat us last year. So we're going in with the underdog mentality, and we're going to go in and hope we can give them a good game because they're, like I said, well-coached and put a lot of pressure on you. So we're hoping for great ball games out of the Simpson Storm.
0: Thank you, Coach. No more questions, and best of luck.
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6: 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It's time for NCAA Super Regional Softball. It'll be Alex Gerber to the plate first here for the Cardinals. The Cardinals, the away team in this first game on day one. They'll be the home team tomorrow for game two after the coin flip for game three. If needed, it'll be Gerber, McGinnis, and Berg. We'll go through the lineup and your defensive starters right after this pitch in the first at-bat. It will be Lefebvre on the mound here for the Storm. Here's the very first pitch. It'll be in there for a called strike. Time of first pitch, 1:58 here in Winona. Mostly cloudy and 62 degrees. Lefebvre retakes the circle, looks in for the sign. And the pitch, showing bunt and pulling back, it will miss outside. It will be James, Steen, and Shaner left to right in the outfield, followed by Obelton, Ortlund, Guggen, and Heidelbauer left to right here in the infield. Fowler behind the plate, and Lefebvre here in the circle. Lefebvre, the 1-1 count, shows bunt, gets it down. It will be a tag play up the line. They got her on the tag, but they throw it to first just in case. Heidelbauer gets the tag out over Alex Gerber. It's one up and one away here for the Cardinals. It'll be Megan McGinnis, the second baseman. Digs into the left-handed batter's box, and the pitch. We'll look at strike one go by on the outside corner. McGinnis in at this number two spot multiple times over these SMU games. She had a 2-for-4 night against the Calvin Knights in game three of that series over the regionals. A 1-1 count after Lefebvre misses up high on the changeup here in the top of the first. 1-1, here's the pitch. Will miss up high, good take from McGinnis in a 2-1 count. Nelly corners playing in line with the bags, so will the middle infield here between Ortlund and Guggen. And the pitch from Lefebvre popped up. This will escape the infield, trailing out towards left field. James on her way in, and she'll make the catch. And it's two up and two retired here for the Cardinals in the top of the first. Two outs, and it will be Peyton Berg, the program RBI leader now for the Cardinals, leading the team this season in most home runs with six. She will dig into the right-handed batter's box again in that second game on day three of the regionals against the Calvin Knights. A three-run home run proved to be the deciding factor, and she'll look at strike one kind of near the lower part of the plate. Lefebvre looking in for the sign. And the pitch swung on and fouled away. Berg got the top piece of it, but it is an 0-2 count now here for Peyton Berg. Berg, a .435 average, 45 RBI in the season. And again, six home runs, most here for the Cardinals, and 14 doubles. Here's the pitch, the 0-2 count. Swung on in play, a comebacker to Lefebvre. She'll underhand toss to first. It's three up and three down here in the top of the first for the Cardinals. And so we'll head to the bottom of the first with a Storm two up. Here on 99.3, The Fan, Winona.
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10: 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It will be Michaela Steffes on the mound. She will miss low. It'll be a 1-0 count. It'll go Steen, Heidelbauer, and James as the first three up. We'll meet your defensive starters here after this at-bat for the Cardinals. With Michaela Steffes on the mound. Corners play in, and the pitch swung on in play. Stigler dives. She picks it up, and no play at first. Not able to get up in time. And it will be an infield single for Steen to lead things off here for the Storm. Your defensive starters here for the Cardinals, Carly Zita, Alex Gerber, and Brianna Nussbaum, left to right in the outfield. Amanda Teschke, Abby Stigler, Megan McInnes, and Peyton Berg left to right here in the infield. Michaela Steffes on the mound, and Emily Bonk behind the plate catching here for the Cardinals. A tie game so far at zero apiece, but a runner on first and no outs. First base runner of the day. Here's the pitch. It'll miss outside on Heidelbauer. Heidelbauer named the regional most outstanding player in the Indianola Regional. Also a former All-American here for the Simpson Storm. Looking to break things open here from the right-handed batter's box. Corners play in. Berg and Teschke. McGinnis and Stigler, the normal depth. Here's the pitch, swung on, and that'll be fair down the third base line off the glove of Amanda Teschke, and it'll be runners at second and third in the first two batters here for the Storm. Well, we'll see if they rule that a double. I think they might. It was getting off the glove of Amanda Teschke on third base. Heidelbauer will be at second, and Steen at third now with no outs, and James to the plate. Here's the pitch as Steffes takes the circle. Will miss low, got away from Bonk for a second. She stays with it, however, and it is a 1-0 count. Kenzie James, the junior, batting .315 here on the season, a 5.20 on-base percentage plus slug. 43 games played as 40 hits and 127 plate appearances. She'll look at ball two up high and in. .20 the count. Steffes retakes the mound, and the pitch. That'll catch the bottom of the zone, a 2-1 count here to James. Taking a look, they will give a double to Heidelbauer officially. So it is a leadoff single and then a double here so far for the Storm with runners at second and third, and the pitch here from Steffes. That'll miss down low, it is 3-1. Pretty good spot for it. Just couldn't clip the bottom spot of that zone for Michaela Steffes. Again, Steffes, 20 wins now on the season after last weekend's performance over the Kelvin Knights. And she'll look in here against James. Here's the pitch. The 3-1 popped up, drifting over. Teschke, she's going to run out of room, climb the fence, but couldn't get there. And it will be a full count at 3-2. Teschke, I mean, they did have legitimately a pretty good shot at it, just ran out of room. But a full count and nobody out for Mackenzie James, the left fielder with runners at second and third here for the Storm, threatening early. Bottom of the first here on 99.3. Here's the pitch. Swung on and foul down the third baseline. Now she pulled that one down the line. No chance for Zita to really get there. And it'll stay a 3-2 count. Head coach Brent Mathias shouting orders to Heidelbauer at second base. Heidelbauer, in that pregame interview, described her as the Mighty Mouse here of the Storm. Here's the payoff pitch. Swung on, lifted out towards center field. Zita at the wall. It is caught by Zita. No. In and out of her glove at the warning track. Rounding third on her way to home is Heidelbauer. It will be two runs. Zita runs out of room at the wall, in and out of her glove. And John Sheeta is going to come out and talk things over defensively with his team. But two runs will score. Steen from third and Heidelbauer all the way from second. James will be at second base. Again, we'll see if that is an error or a double. They will give that a double to Mackenzie James. A two RBI double. It is 2-0 here in the bottom of the first. John Sheeta on the mound. We will not take a break. Just simply talking things over with his team. But Zita, I mean, had a pretty good track at it. Didn't quite have the depth and the distance needed to get out of the park. She tracked it down. It's in and out of her glove as she collides with the wall. And a 2-0 game already. Still nobody out here in the bottom of the first inning. It'll be Mackenzie James at second base now with Shaner at the plate. The right fielder, Katie Shaner. 394 average, 37 RBI, and 5 home runs for 28 runs scored on the season. Here's the pitch from Steffes. We'll catch the bottom of the zone. It is strike one. Taking a look here on the season so far, Shaner does not strike out very easily. Only 3 strikeouts on the season for her. Only one of those looking. 1 triple, 11 doubles for 52 hits. Here's the pitch. Showing bunt, getting it down up the third baseline. Picked up Teschke. They will get the runner at first, but the sacrifice works. James will advance to third. Shaner put down on the 5-4 ground out at first. The sacrifice bunt. It'll be Madison Gookin, the second baseman, here now to the plate. 282 average on the season, 13 strikeouts, but 24 hits, including 16 RBI, and another one 60 feet away now at third base with James. It'll go Gookin and then Gennady as the next two up here with one out. Here's the pitch, popped up. This will escape over the fence, headed right for us here, and out of play. Got to be honest, I'm not laying out to protect the equipment. I'm just kind of diving out of the way of it. But 0-1 the count. That's the closest call we've had all NCAA postseason here at the Winona Health Orthopedics and Sports Medicine broadcast booth. 0-1 the count after the long foul. Peyton Bird climbing the fence maybe to have a chance at it. 0-1 the count. Here's the pitch from Steffes. Will miss outside. It is 1-1. A 576 slugging percentage here for Addison Gookin. And the pitch will miss up high. Tried to get her with the high fastball. It's 2-1. 2-1 and one out with a runner on third here for Steffes. Corner is playing, expecting the squeeze. Here's the pitch. Swung on and missed. Going all the way around is Gookin, swinging for the fences, and it is 2-2. Steffes looking to pick up her first strikeout here of this ballgame. Steffes, the sign, now reapproaches the rubber, looks in from the circle, winds and delivers. Up high, a 3-2 count now, payoff pitch looming from Michaela Steffes to Gookin. Choose the game changers at Winona Health Orthopedics and Sports Medicine. They'll listen, conduct a comprehensive assessment, and deliver game-changing solutions. Here's Steffes with the windup and the pitch. Swung on and missed, fouled away. Got a piece, and I do mean a piece, almost came around to the other side of the ball and fouled it off. It will stay a 3-2 count. Staying alive, to her credit, is Gookin. It is still a full count at 3-2. Steffes, the payoff pitch popped up. This one will stay in play. Coming in is Berg, tracking it, and makes the catch and retired is Gookin. Steffes will win the battle on the flyout to Peyton Berg. Now the runner is still 60 feet away on third in Mackenzie James, but it will be the designated player in Gennady. Breland Gennady, the 316 average on the season. 9 runs scored on 30 hits with 7 home run and only 6 strikeouts. She'll look at ball one outside. One of the count, here's the pitch. Check swing, did she go around? The appeal will not be successful. It's a 2-0 count. So holding up at the plate is Gennady. She looks at 2 balls and no strikes. Steffes getting the sign. Steps back in and looks towards home plate. And the pitch. Misses just outside. And a 3-pitch count and 3 straight balls. Steffes to Gennady. Looking in, Steffes rocks, winds, delivers. 3-0 will miss high. A 4-pitch walk, and now runners on the corners here for the Storm. First walk allowed by Michaela Steffes. A rocky first inning here for the Cardinals. They were in this situation before against the Calvin Knights. A three-run top of the first time that the Knights saw the Cardinals. 2 outs and runners on the corners. Gennady at first and Ubelton now at the plate. And the pitch right down the middle for a called strike. It is 0-1. Kaylin Ubelton, 333 average, still looking for her first home run, but 37 hits for 21 RBI. And 0-1 count. Steffes looks in. And the pitch. Called strike 2. 0-2 the count, and Ubelton knew it. Steffes trying to work herself out of the jam with runners on the corners here in the bottom of the first. Steffes looks in, and the pitch. Swung on, popped up. Brenna Nussbaum coming over to play it in right field. She will be underneath it and make the catch. And so the Storm will leave 2 stranded, but they strike first off a 2-RBI double from Mackenzie James. It's 2-0 as we head to the top of the second here on 99.3 The Fan Winona.
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10: 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It's Michaela Steffes here to the plate. First pitch looming from Lefebvre will be outside for ball one. Michaela Steffes, Nalia Bork, and Abby Stigler, the 1, 2, and 3 here in this inning, the top of the second. And the season so far, Michaela Steffes, a 4.25 average, as she'll look at ball 2 way up high. A 2-0 count. Batting this season so far, again, a 4.25 average, including 31 RBI, 57 hits across 134 plate appearances. 2-0 the count. Here's Lefebvre. He'll miss high again, and it's 3-0. The count. Steffes looking out at Lefebvre. Lefebvre looking in, and the pitch. Right down the middle, it is called strike one for a 3-1 count. Still a hitter's count to Steffes. A little bit of a rocky bottom of the first for her on the mound, but stuck with it, got herself out of the jam. Here's the pitch. Swung on, fouled away. It is a full count. This will be out back towards the parking lot. We've parked the company car plenty of feet away, though. Don't have to worry about any stray or errant foul balls. Here's the payoff pitch from Lefebvre. Hale missed down low. A leadoff walk for Michaela Steffes. Nalia Bork now to the plate, the designated player on the season. Number two on the team for home runs with five. A 383 average has started every game she's appeared in, usually at that designated player spot. 36 hits on 94 plate appearances, including 26 RBI. She'll lay down a bunt. It'll be fair. The confusion at first, and they got her still. Nalia Bork capitalizing on the confusion, but the plate umpire calls it fair. Bork hustling down the line, and the Storms still get the out at first. But it will result in Michaela Steffes getting to second on the sacrifice bunt. A 2-3 put out. Here's the pitch from Lefebvre, showing bunt again. The runner will hold up at second. And a 1-0 count now here to Abby Stigler. Stigler, one of the best defensive players that you will ever see play the game of softball. Had herself a wonderful game. Shows bunt, pulls back. It is a caught ball down there on the third base side, picked up by Obelton, just off the end of the bat of Stigler. It's quickly two outs, and a runner is still in scoring position here for the Cardinals. Yeah, just a little, I mean, you call it a dribbler, but it really didn't have any oomph behind it, and is caught by Obelton there at third. Steffes still safe at second, and the first offering here to Brianna Nussbaum in there for a called strike. Now, if you're just joining us, Brianna Nussbaum, again, an interesting player, two-sport athlete. This is the second separate NCAA tournament she's played this year. Here's the 0-1. Well, missed down low, 1-1 the count. She traveled to Oshkosh to face Wisconsin Lutheran with the SMU women's basketball team and the former MIAC Rookie of the Year in women's basketball. The 1-1. We'll catch that outside spot. It is 1-2. One and two the count. Brianna Nussbaum looks out. Here's Lefebvre. Swung on, popped up. This will escape over the fence just barely. And it will stay a 1-2 count. Now a leadoff walk for Michaela Steffes. She gets the second on the sacrifice bunt from Nalia Bork. Stigler lines out, and it's quickly two down with a runner on second base. Brandon Nussbaum looking at a 1-2 count. Lefebvre approaches the circle, looks in for the sign, gets it. She'll come set, winds and delivers the 1-2. Is bunted. Foul for a do-over at the 1-2 count. We'll have a timeout. John Cheetah is going to come over and talk things over with his team at the fence. And so we'll take a quick break, as a good time as any, to say discover your new look and save 30% on glasses April 20th through 23rd at the Winona Health Eye Care Center, third floor. That's Winona Health Orthopedics and Sports Medicine. Nussbaum, after getting some words from head coach John Cheetah, will retake the left-handed batter's box. A runner on second, 1-2 the count, two outs here in the top of the second. And the pitch. Called strike three. Nussbaum watches it go by on that outside edge. LaFave ends the inning and the scoring threat from the Cardinals, and we'll head to the bottom of the second. Still a 2-0 game the way of the Simpson Storm here on The Fan, Winona.
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10: 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It'll be Michaela Steffes on the mound. We'll have a timeout. The tournament organizer is walking down the line. I think they had to go ahead and fix something in the outfield. And it looks like they will. So we are ready to go. It is still a 2-0 game here in the bottom of the second. It'll be Ortland, Fowler, and then back to the top of the order in Steen as the next three do up. Showing bunt and pulling back as the pitch will miss low. And it will be a 1-0 count. Ortland, the shortstop here to the plate for the Storm, facing Michaela Steffes still on the mound. Steffes, a rocky bottom of the first, allowed three hits and two runs alongside four base runners. This one popped and fouled down the third baseline. It will be a 1-1 count. Ortland this season, a .374 average, 32 runs scored. She has 40 hits, four of them being a double and one being a triple. No home runs, four walks as she'll bunt this one foul again. It is 1-2. A lot of speed for Ortland. And the corner is going to play in here heavily now with a 1-2 count. Wouldn't be surprised if we see a swing away signal here, however, from head coach Brent Mathias. Caught up with him during the pregame show. And he referred to this team as a team of hard workers. The 1-2. Will miss low, and it is 2-2 even count. Mathias taking his team back to an NCAA tournament appearance for the second consecutive year. Again, the Storm in their first ever super regional appearance since they made it a thing, their deepest postseason run since 1999. Here's the 2-2. Swung on and fouled away. It'll be a 2-2 count all over again with nobody out here in the bottom of the second. Leadoff batter here in Ortland. 1999, the last time the Simpson Storm won a national championship. 1 year later, the St. Mary's Cardinals would do the same thing. Been a long time for both these teams. 26 years for the Cardinals and 27 for the Storm. 2-2 the count. Here's the pitch. In play, picked up Berg, and flips it to McGinnis. She will not be able to handle it. Driving to the first base bag, and reaching in time is Ortland. Now we'll see if they score this an infield single. It was going to be a close play no matter what. A lot easier to score a single than it is an error, and so we'll see. They will officially give her the single. And so a leadoff runner for the second consecutive inning now here for the Storm. It'll be Michaela Fowler, a 1.49 average on the season, just five RBI, but a runner on, and then back to the top of the order from Steen. Back-to-back innings now with the leadoff runner aboard after the infield single. Steen made it, and now Orland does with Fowler at the plate. And on the season for her, 1.49 average as Steffes steps back in with an 0-1 count. Here's the pitch. We'll miss inside. It is 1-1. A little bit of a colder weekend than it was during the regionals. Again, we peaked at a temperature of 88 in that one, almost a 20-degree difference in just a week. Now here at about 67, 65, just about with the wind chill. 1-1 count. Steffes steps back in with the runner on first. Fowler, the catcher, at the plate. Here's the pitch from Steffes. Swung on, in play. It's going to get through for Stigler. Only play is at first. They will get the runner. Stigler trying to backpick the runner at second base. Looks like the throw missed the glove of McInnes and got Ortlund in the ribs. She'll have a few seconds just to kind of walk this one off. But they will get the runner. It'll be a 6-3 ground out. Fowler cut down, but Ortlund advances on the fielder's choice. We'd go back up to the top of the order now for Steen. Steen, 1-for-1 today with the single, came around to score as part of the 2-RBI double from James. And that is where our 2-0 score comes from. It appears to be that Ortlund is okay at second base. Always like to see that. And a one-out base runner now at second base. Ortlund back to the top of the order in Steen with Heidelbauer on deck. Steen a single, Heidelbauer a double, and then James a double as well. Three consecutive hits on three consecutive batters. A 2-0 score with a runner on second, my apologies, here for the Storm. And Steffes will look back into Steen. Steen the lefty. And the pitch, showing bunt and fouling it away. 0-1 the count. Corners will play up here a bit. Peyton Berg's going to cheat up the line. Michaela Steffes looking in here once again. Infield plays in normal depth. Here's the pitch. We'll be catching that outside corner. It is 0-2. Heidelbauer looming in the on-deck circle. One out. No double play in effect. Here's Steen. Steffes the windup and the pitch. Swinging away, this one sent screaming into center field. Gerber picks it up. The throw to the plate is going to be cut off. They'll try to backpick the runner at first. Back in safely is Steen. It will be a 3-0 game after the RBI single from Steen. She is now 2-for-2 today with one out. And Heidelbauer back to the plate. Heidelbauer a double. Steps in here, and that was in the first with a 3-0 score now and a runner on first and still only one out. Here's the pitch. They'll miss low. 1-0 the count. Infield backs up almost to the wall. We'll be playing the depth of Heidelbauer. Again, leads the team in home runs with 8, 45 runs and 66 RBI. Again, the most outstanding player out of the Indianola Regional. Here's the 1-0. Swung on, popped up. This will stay in the infield. Stigler waving everybody off. She'll make the catch. And it's two away now in the bottom of the second after Heidelbauer flies out to Abby Stigler at shortstop. Now Mackenzie James back to the plate, and she had a 2-RBI double her last time up. Left stranded at third base after the jam that Steffes got herself out of with runners on the corners. But two outs and a 1-0 count already outside the pitch. Runner's going to go. She takes off for second. Nobody paying attention. Nobody calling time. And it will be a runner at second base here for the Storm. Steffes not entirely inside of the circle. And so taking advantage will be Steen. She's got the stolen base. That one popped up. This will stay in play. Backing up is Bonk. And she will make the catch. And that ultimately will not matter. It will be a one-run inning here for the Storm. 3-0 our score as we'll head back to the top of the third. Cardinals down by 3 here on the 99.3. The Fan 109.
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10: 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Lefave still on the mound here. It'll be Amanda Teschke, Carly Zita, and then back to the top of the order in Alex Gerber as the next three do up here for the SMU Cardinals. 0 on the count already. Lefave finds the bottom of the zone. It's 0-1 here already to Teschke. Teschke, the third baseman, here's the pitch, swings that one. That's going to get through for a base hit underneath the sliding glove of the second baseman, Gookin. And it will be Amanda Teschke with the leadoff single. First hit of the ball game here for the Cardinals. And a runner on first already with nobody out. It will be Carly Zita to the plate. Expect the bunt. She has been in this situation multiple times before. An incredibly fast lefty in that the box now. The corners will play and expecting it. Here's the pitch, showing bunt, getting it down is Zita. Charging is the third baseman, Obelton. They will get the runner at first on the 5-4 play at ground out, I should say. But the sacrifice works, moves Teschke from first to second. It'll be Alexandra Gerber now to the plate, the leadoff number one batter for the SMU Cardinals. Also in at the left-handed batter's box, a runner in scoring position, one out. Here's the pitch. Pulling back in time, it will be a 1-0 count. One ball and no strikes with a runner now at second in Amanda Teschke. One away after the sacrifice from Zita. And the pitch from Lefave. Pulls back again, and in time, it'll be 2-0 the count. Taking a look ahead here at our broadcast schedule. Coming up this Saturday, round two of the Section 1AA playoffs. It'll be Cotter versus Plainview Elgin Millville right here on 99.3. Lefave the pitch. Schilling bunt. That one will catch the bottom of the zone for strike one. 2-1 the count. Two and one the count. Lefave looking in, corners in as well. Here's the pitch, showing bunt, pulling back, a slash hit. That's going to be in and out of the hands of Obelton. No play at any bag, and both runners will be safe. Teschke capitalizing to third, and Gerber now at first. Again, sharply hit right at Obelton, but she did bobble it and had a chance at it, so we'll see if that is an error. For the time being, it'll be runners on the corners with just one out here in the top of the third with the Cardinals trailing by three. And Megan McGinnis at the plate here for St. Mary's. They will call that a single for Alex Gerber. So two singles now here in the top of the third. And the tying run now at the plate in Megan McGinnis. 0-for-1 today. She flew out to the left fielder in James, Mackenzie James, her first time up back in the first. Here on the season, however, 27 RBI, 33 runs scored. Here's the first offering to Lefave. Will be up high, a 1-0 count. 51 hits on the season for McGinnis. 15 of them being extra bases. The 1-0 from Lefebvre swung on in play. That's going to be picked up. They'll get the runner at second, trying to turn two, not in time. So the run comes across in Amanda Teschke. They get the trailing runner at second in Gerber. She's out on the 4-6. But McGinnis will reach with two out now here in the top of the third. It is a one-run ball game. Two-run ball game, my apologies. Here's the pitch from Lefebvre, swung on, popped out towards center field, charging is Steen. She will make the grab, and that will retire the inning. It is a 3-1 score, however, as McGinnis is left stranded at first. And Berg flies out to center field. 3-1 as we head here to the bottom of the third, a two-run ball game once again here on 99.3 The Fan, Winona.
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2: 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It will be Shayner, Gukin, and Janati Duob. Shayner swings the first one she sees. Zita back at the wall and will make the catch on the very first pitch. Shayner will fly out to left field. It's one up and one away here in the bottom of the third already. Addison Gukin back to the plate. A fly out to Peyton Berg back in the first inning. Have not seen her since with Janati on deck. The designated player. Here's the pitch. Right down the middle for strike one. It is an 0-1 count. Ken Gukin end the season 5 home runs on a .282 average. 24 hits across 85 plate appearances. Here's the pitch. Wilmus up high, tried the high riser, and staying put is Gukin. 1-1 the count. Of those 24 hits, 7 of them have been extra bases with 5 home run also. 13 strikeouts on the season for Gukin and 1 looking. Here's the pitch. Swung on, sent out towards right field. Nussbaum at the wall, no doubt about it. This one's going to escape. And a 6th home run of the season for Addison Gukin. And it is 4-1. Well, that is something you cannot allow to have happen when you are clawing for base runners and runs here from the Cardinals. And it is back to a 3-run game, 4-1 here in the bottom of the third. The first offering from Steffes to Janati will miss up and away. I mean, well hit off the bat. Nussbaum, to her credit, goes back to the wall, but no doubt about it, it was escaping. And a solo shot here in the bottom of the third for Gukin, her 6th of the year. And it's a 4-1 ball game. A 1-1 count already here to Janati, the designated player. She reached on a walk her last time up and left stranded there at first base after Obelton flew out. But one away with nobody on here for Janati. A 1-1 count from Steffes. Will miss outside. It is 2-1. My apologies. Two balls and one strike with one out here in the bottom of the third. Steffes looks in. And the pitch swung on, popped up. This one drifting out to foul territory. Calling everybody off and making the grab is McGinnis. And it's two down here in the bottom of the third. Obelton and now to the plate. Again, a 0-for-1 night from her so far. Flew out to Brianna Nussbaum to end that first inning, a 2-run first inning. And now the Storm have scored at least a run now in all 3 innings. Here in this one through the bottom of the third so far. Here's the pitch. Will miss outside. A 1-0 count. Steffes to Obelton. Steffes looks in and the pitch. Will miss up high. 2-0 the count. Two of the count. Steffes and the pitch. Will miss low. A 3-pitch at bat so far and 3 straight balls. Obelton threatening to reach with 2 outs and nobody on here with a 4-pitch walk. 3-0 the count as Steffes the sign. Looks in. And the pitch. Right down the middle, strike one. It is 3-1 the count. 3-1 as the corners cheat in a little bit here for the Cardinals. Here's the pitch. 3-1 fouled away. A full count now at 3-2. Ball took a pretty good bounce out into the parking lot after it was fouled away by Obelton. Here's the payoff pitch as Steffes looks in, rocks, and delivers. 3-2, popped up. McGinnis on the run. This might fall, and it will. Nussbaum charging. And a two-out single over the head of the second baseman, McGinnis, for Obelton. It'll be Ortlund now to the plate. She was a leadoff single in the second. Came around to score. Was the third run of the game so far for the Storm. She'll look at strike one. And it's 0-1 the counts. 0-1 with two outs. Steffes looks in here on the lefty, Ortlund. Berg in front of the bag. Here's the pitch. Swung on, fouled away, 0-2. Humbleton, the sign from head coach Brent Mathias. Wouldn't be surprised if we see her take off here on this one. 0-2 the count. And the pitch. Runner goes. It's a bunt. They pick up by Teschke. We'll throw her out at first. And Ortlund is retired. But another run comes across. The solo shot for sixth of the year. Gukin makes it a 4-1 game. Here on 99.3, The Fan, Winona.
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2: Kayla Steffes to lead things off for the second time here in the top of the fourth. She reached on a walk and then was left stranded at second base there in the top of the second. A three-run ball game, 4-1, led by the Simpson Storm here in Winona at the Winona Super Regional. Lefebvre stole the mound, and the opening pitch will miss down low for a 1-0 count. One and all the count, here's the pitch. Swung on, sent out towards center field. Back at the wall is Steen, and she'll make the catch to retire Steffes. One up and one away. It'll be the designated player, Nalia Bork, a 2-3 sacrifice to move Steffes to second, back in the second. She's 0-1 now today, but with the bases clear, one out, here's the pitch. She'll look at ball one, in on the hands, 1-0 the count. And the pitch. Real catch. Bork thought about it, but held up, but it is a 1-1 count. Storm in their home whites with red shouldering, red lettering, gold trim. As the 1-1 misses up high. The Cardinals in their road blues with red striping, white lettering, and red trim. Bork looks out at Lefebvre. Here's the 2-1. swung out, and this is going to get down for a base hit, a one-out base hit for Nalia Bork, and she will be on safely here for the Cardinals. Screaming down the first baseline, picked up by Sheener out there in right. He'll play it first. Bork aboard with the one-out single. Abby Stigler now to the plate, a line-out her last time up to the third baseman in Obelton. One out for Stigler. LaFave looking in. And the pitch. She'll look at strike one in on that inside spot. And 0-1 count with one out. Nalia Bork, just the fourth base runner of the day so far for the Cardinals. The third to make it aboard here with a hit. Here's the pitch. Well, catch there as well. 0-2 the count. LaFave working quickly on the mound. O-2 with one out and the pitch. Swung on. This will get down for a single. This will reach all the way out to the wall. Rounding second on her way into third is Nalia Bork. And with a one-out double on second base, it'll be Abby Stigler. Now the double comes in a bright spot for the Cardinals. Reached all the way out to the wall as Sheener didn't have a good angle on it. Runners at second and third now in the top of the fourth. The tying run at the plate in Brianna Nussbaum, but I think that she will not take this at bat. John Cheetah will come down the way. And we'll have a more than likely a substitution at the plate for Brianna Nussbaum. We will. Brianna Nussbaum will sit this one out. It looks like it will be number 12, Samaya Brown. Samaya Brown comes in to take this at bat for Brianna Nussbaum, the junior for the Cardinals here. From Chicago, Illinois. Will step into the right-handed batter's box. One out, runners at second and third. First one she sees, a dribbler up the way. A check on the runner. They will get the tag. And it's two up and two down now with runners at second and third. So Samaya Brown tagged out by Heidelbauer. Two down now, and the runner is still in scoring position. Brent Mathias is going to come out and talk things over with the first base umpire. Unsure of about what, but trying to hear what the conversation was about, but unable to really make out what they were arguing for. It is two outs. Runners still at second and third. It'll be Amanda Teschke, reached on a single, and so far has scored the only run of the game for the Cardinals. A three-run game. She is the tying run at the plate. Here it is. First pitch, a bender will miss down low. It is 1-0 the count. Two outs. LaFave trying to escape the jam and not give up a run. Here's the pitch. Down the middle of the plate. It is 1-1. Stigler at second and Bork at third. Anything in the outfield would score at least a run. Here's the 1-1. That'll miss low. Good eye from Teschke. Held up with a bat on her shoulder. 2-1 the count. LaFave looking in the circle, winds and the pitch. The 2-1 fouled away up high. It is 2-2. Two-two with two outs and runners on second and third. LaFave a pitch away from escaping the inning, but the Cardinals will not go quietly. Here's the 2-2 from LaFave. Misses just low. It is 3-2, a full count. with two outs. And a payoff pitch looming. First base is open for Teske with Carly Zita in the on-deck circle. Lefebvre looking in. Wines delivers the payoff pitch. Swung on, popped out to center field. Backing up is Steen. She will make the catch, and the Cardinals will leave two stranded, both in scoring position. It remains a 4-1 game as we head here to the bottom of the fourth on 99.3.
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2: 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Stepping in here, it will be for the Storm, Fowler. Fowler 0-for-1 today, a 6-3 fielder's choice her last time out against Steffes. She'll look at ball one down low, and it's a 1-0 count quickly. Here to Fowler. Bottom of the fourth, a 4-1 ball game with the Storm leading the Cardinals. Here's the 1-0, swung on in play. Sigler picks this one up for the second base bag, turns and fires in time to retire Fowler at first, one up and one away. Now, textbook play there from Stigler, just becoming planting first and firing across. Plenty of time to work with. We go back down to the top of the order. Steen to the plate, 2-for-2 on the day, including an RBI single in the second inning. And the pitch swung on, fouled away over the third base dugout. It will be 0-1 the count. A lookout. Cardinals trying to escape this inning quickly and get back on offense. Corners will play in here inside of the bag. Middle infield at a normal depth. Steffes looks in for the sign. Front bonk gets it in. Here's the pitch. The 0-1 fouled away for the 0-2. The count with just one out here in the bottom of the fourth. 4-1 game. Steffes looking in for the sign. It goes Steen and then Heidelbauer. Against Steen, 2-for-2. Here's the 0-2. Swung on, fouled away. Steen staying alive in this at bat. O-2 with one out here for Steffes. No strikeouts on the day for her yet. Here it is, the payoff pitch. The 0-2 will miss up high and in. 1-2 the count. Good take from Steen. Kinsteen has reached on a single in both times at the plate. Came around to score as part of the RBI double from Mackenzie James. Picked up an RBI of her own when she scored.

0: 0-1, here's the pitch. Down low, tried to get her to bite again. It is 1-1 to Heidelbauer. Again, taking a look ahead on our broadcasting schedule, tomorrow we will bring you game two of this best of three series, including game three if needed. And it'll be right here on 99.3. The 1-1 is down and away for ball two. Also on Saturday, it will be game two of the Section 1AA playoffs. Cotter Ramblers taking on Plainview Elgin Millville. The Bulldogs coming here to Winona again right here on 99.3. 2-1 on the way. Here's Michaela Steffes swung on. That sent deep to center field. Zita at the wall, no doubt about it. This one on its way, and Heidelbauer finds her ninth home run of the season. Right from the get-go, that's on its way, and it's the second home run allowed by Michaela Steffes in this game, and the Storm keep increasing their lead. They have scored now in every single inning. It'll be Mackenzie James now to the plate with a 2-RBI double in the first. Flew out her last time up in the second. 1-4-2 to now today here for the Storm. Oh, 1 the count now. James at the plate. Here's Steffes with the pitch, trying to slow things down near the bottom of the zone. It'll drop low, and it's 1-1. One and one the count with two outs. Steffes looks in, and the pitch swung out in play. That's going to get by the glove of Teske. They'll say foul down the third baseline. And 1-2 the count. One and two the count with two outs and nobody on here for Mackenzie James. Here's the 1-2 from Steffes, swung on, fouled away, headed out towards the parking lot, takes a good bounce, and in between a couple of cars. So once again, the company vehicle parked well enough away, I don't have to worry about any shattered windows. The 1-2 count as James looks out at Steffes. Steffes retakes the circle, and two outs, and nobody on here in the bottom of the fourth. Here's the pitch. Swung on, and that'll be fair down the third baseline. Rounding second, or excuse me, first, and holding up after the throw from Zita is Mackenzie James. A two-out single, back-to-back hits here now for the Storm. A 5-1 ball game. Well, looks like somebody was going in the Cardinals' bullpen. More than likely would be Kenzie Gatz. Don't have a vantage point from where we are located. But two outs and a runner on first for Shaner. Shaner 0-2 today. And she'll look at ball one up high. It is 1-0. The count. Steffes looking for the sign. Retakes the circle, looks in. Runner on first. Here's the pitch and a 1-0 count. Swung on, popped up. This one drifting in. Berg will come in and make the catch. That'll re-end the inning. But another solo home run. Megan Heidelbauer finds her ninth of the year. It is a 5-1 ball game as we head to the top of the fifth and now into the stretch. Here on 99.3, The Fan, Winona.
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1: It is a four-run ball game here as the Cardinals get back on the offensive side of the ball. It'll be Carly Zita, then back to the top of the order here on the top of the fifth. Alex Kerber and Megan McGinnis is the 1, 2, and 3 here for the Cardinals. Zita, the lefty, digs in. She was a 5-4 sacrifice bunt. Her last time up moves Teske from first to second. Teske still the only run scored in this game. That was in the top of the third. Zita will look at strike one. Oh-1 the count as LaFave looks in from the circle and the pitch. Showing bunt, and it's a slash hit as she pulled back, Zita did. It's over her head, however, for a 1-1 count. Looks like we'll have action now in the Storm bullpen. 1-1 the count here to Zita. And the pitch. Showing bunt, getting it down. It will roll foul. And it will be 1-2. One and two the count as LaFave retakes the circle. We'll have action in the Storm bullpen. That'll be number 30, Marina Cronin. And the 1-2 on the way from LaFave, swung on and fouled down the first baseline. A little dribbler. Zita, lots of speed, will have to return to the box. Marina Cronin going now, the sophomore from Kingsley, Iowa. Played at Remsen St. Mary's. And it is a 1-2 count here to Zita. LaFave rocks and delivers the 1-2. Misses up high and even count it to a piece. Two two on the way. Swung on and fouled away off the top of the backstop netting, and we'll have a 2-2 all over again. Again, Zita on the game so far, a 5-4 sacrifice bunt. He has all the speed in the world. She's looking to get on as the leadoff batter here, facing a 2-2 count. On the way from LaFave, 2-2, did she go? The plate umpire says yes, she did. And it is one up and one away on the swinging K from LaFave. Second strikeout now of the game for LaFave. Her first swinging K, the other one a backwards K over Brina Nussbaum back in the second. We head now to the top of the order. Gerber and McGinnis do up as the 2 and 3. Here's the pitch. A bender will catch the zone, and Gerber will look at an 0-1 count. Oh, on the count, here's the pitch. Showing bunt and fouling it down the third baseline over the glove of Obelton. It is 0-2. Gerber 1-for-2 today with a single in the third. First hit of the game for the Cardinals. She'll look at ball one, down and away. LaFave looking in, and the pitch. Pulling back, they check down to third, is unsuccessful, and it will be a 2-2 count with one out and nobody on here to Alex Gerber. Again, a single in the third, and she was thrown out in the fielder's choice, 4-6 in the third. That was a fielder's choice allowed McGinnis to reach. Here's the 2-2. Swung on, in play, picked up by LaFave to first, and they get her. Throw is in time. LaFave to Heidelbauer, a 1-3 ground out. Gerber put away, and it's two up and two down now here through the top of the fifth. Megan McGinnis to the plate. McGinnis 0-for-2 today. Reached on a fielder's choice in the third. Flew out her first time up in the first. Looking for her second time aboard here today. Here's two outs. LaFave with the pitch. Will miss up high. It is 1-0. We'll have time as the Storm will meet on the mound, so we'll take a quick timeout as well here. When we come back, it is a 5-1 ball game here, led by the Simpson Storm over the SMU Cardinals on 99.3.
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1: Just a defensive talking to by the Simpson coaching staff. Here's the pitch. Will miss down and away. One and one the count here to McGinnis. The pitch from LaFave showing bunt. McGinnis going to try to leg this one out. Here's the throw. Got her. The throw from Ovalton in time to retire McGinnis at first. The 5-3 ground out, and that'll complete a three up and three down inning as we head to the bottom of the fifth here on 99.3 The Fan, Winona.
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1: 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First pitch swinging, this one out to Carly Zita in left field. She'll make the grab, and it's one up and one away already. Gookin down on the very first pitch that she saw. Had a solo home run her last time up. Will not have enough to escape the ballpark this time. She flies out to left field, and Carly Zita. One up and one away already in the bottom of the fifth. Giannotti, the designated player, will send this one towards center field at the wall and gone! The third home run of the day for the Storm. It's 6-1. The third solo home run of the day by the Storm. Three different players. Giannotti leaves the ballpark, the designated player. It's 6-1, and the Storm have scored in every game. We'll have a pitching change on the mound. Kayla Steffes' night is over. We'll take a quick break and be back after this on 99.3 The Fan Winona, a pitching change here for the Cardinals.
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1: A pitching change here for the Cardinals. Michaela Steffes' night on the circle is over. She goes 4 1/3, allowed 10 hits, 6 runs, all of them earned, 1 walk, and 1 strikeout. It'll be Olivia Poulin in relief on the season. A 1.50 ERA among qualified pitchers. 86 whip, I should say. No decisions either way. 6 appearances, now making her 7th. She's pitched just 9 1/3 innings, allowed 3 hits, 2 runs, both of them earned, 5 walks, and 4 strikeouts across 31 at-bats. Swinging at that one, right back at Poulin. She'll let her hand flip this to first. That will retire Obelton. Obelton down on the 1-3 ground out, and it's 2 away now. The solo shot from Gennady, however, it's 6-1. The Storm have scored at least 1 run in every single inning thus far. It'll be Ortlund to the plate, a leadoff single, first time up in the second. She comes around to score after the RBI single from Steen. She'll look at ball one up at in. It's a 1-0 count, a 5-3 ground out in her last time up, however, that was in the third. 1-0 the count, here's the pitch. That'll catch for a 1-1 count. Well, not supposed to storm or rain today, but pretty thick cloud cover rolling in here over Winona now. The 1-1 and the pitch will miss just low. It is 2-1. Two on the count, and the pitch swung on and in play. Again to Poulin, she'll fire across the first, and that will retire the Storm. But another solo shot from the Storm by Gennady. It is 6-1, and the Cardinals trail by 5, their largest lead of the day, as we head here to the top of the 6, a 6-1 ball game on the Fan, Winona.
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1: Now some score updates from around the bracket here across other Super Regionals. The defending national champions Trine lose 8-2 to Muhlenberg today. That is a huge loss for Trine to have, especially down the stretch in the Super Regional. First offering there to Berg from Lefebvre will miss up high, and it is a 1-0 count. One on the count here from Lefebvre. And the pitch way up high, and a 2-0 count. Top of the 6th, officially here into the stretch. Cardinals trail by 5, 6-1 the score here in Winona, game 1 of the Super Regional. We'll play game 2 tomorrow at 1 o'clock. A 2-0 up high again, good eye from Peyton Berg. Three-0 the count. Lefebvre, the pitch. Will be in there for a called strike over Peyton Berg. 3-1, still a hitter's count here as Berg leads off. It'll go Berg, Steffes, and Bork. Three-one on the way. We'll miss up and in. A leadoff walk here from Peyton Berg. And the leadoff runner aboard here for the Cardinals. Part of the order now, Michaela Steffes potentially to the plate. I wouldn't be surprised if we see something here from John Cheetah, and we will. He'll come down the way and talk things over with the plate umpire. It'll be a pinch runner for Berg at first. That will be number 24, Ariel Herrera. Herrera, the junior from Chicago, Illinois, played for John Hancock College Prep. A 5'7" righty comes in here now to pinch run for Peyton Berg. Michaela Steff is still to play. Runner goes. The throwdown will be not in time. And a 1-0 count on the stolen base from Ariel Herrera. Well, a runner in scoring position and nobody out now for Michaela Steffes. She looks out at Lefebvre. Here's the pitch. Up high, 2-0 the count. Here's the pitch. Swung on, popped up. This will stay in the infield. Charging over is Ortlund and unable to make the catch. And scoring, I do believe, or staying put at second, I should say. Ariel Herrera didn't see her out there for a moment. And it falls fair. It is, my goodness, I truly could not see. I fully expect that pitch to be caught. Instead, it falls. See if it's credited as a single or an error. By the way, nobody out, and now runners at first and second. They will officially credit that as a single for Michaela Steffes. So Ariel Herrera at second base, Michaela Steffes here at first, nobody out, and Malia Bork at the plate. Bork, the designated player, 1-for-2 on the day so far. Reached first on a single and advanced all the way around to third, but was left stranded there in the fourth. A chance to do some damage here with nobody out and runners at first and second. Lefebvre looks in, rocks, and the pitch. Will miss outside, ball one. Ball one, no strikes, no outs. Here it is from Lefebvre. Outside again, 2-0 the count. They did have Cronin going, and it looks like a timeout will be called here. Kelsey Akey on her way out to talk things over with the infield. Don't think this will be a pitching change. In the meantime, other score updates from super regionals around the country at the moment. Other one decided, Virginia Wesleyan, a 10-0 win over CWRO in the super regional there, hosted by Wesleyan. Currently alive out in Redlands, Texas Lutheran out to a 4-2 lead over Redlands. UW Oshkosh falling to Bellhaven 5-1 in their super regional today, the 21st of May. UMass Dartmouth falling 5-2 against Mount Union, hosted by Mount Union as well in the super regional. And then, as mentioned, Trine suffering a loss, the defending national champions, 8-2 over Muhlenberg. 2-0 our count with runners at first and second here for Nalia Bork. 5 home runs on the season for her. Here's the pitch. Up high, 3-0. Temperature drops here just a bit. Not supposed to rain again, but things can change here in the valley. 3-0 the count. Here's the pitch. Ball four. Bases loaded. Nobody out here for the Cardinals. Nelia Bork draws a four-pitch walk. The bases loaded here for the Cardinals. It'll be Abby Stigler. We'll have a timeout. The plate umpire, I think, is going to talk things over because we will have a pitching change, and we will. It'll be number 30, Marina Cronin, the sophomore from Kingsley, Iowa. And the night on the mound so far for LaFave is over. We'll be back after this with the pitching change and some final lines for LaFave when we come back here on 99.3 The Fan, Winona.
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1: Now the base is loaded here for the Cardinals. The final line here for LaFave. Five innings pitch, five hits allowed. One run it is earned, three walks and two Ks. Now, she is responsible for all three base runners on the base pass, but she is replaced by Marina Cronin, the sophomore out of Kingsley, Iowa. And we'll get ready to go here in the top of the sixth. Again, nobody out, and the base is loaded for St. Mary's. It'll be Abby Stigler at the plate with a double already today. She's one for two. Cronin, the right-hander, checks in here for the Storm. We'll get you your stats here in a moment. The first pitch to Stigler, up high, ball one. Taking a look here at Cronin's pitching stats. Like we'll have to wait for those stats. The website not cooperating with us, but either way, a 1-0 count. Here it is to Stigler. That'll be in their first strike. The first strike thrown in six pitches. 1-1 the count. Nobody out. Runners on all three corners. Stigler at the plate. Here it is from Cronin. Up high, ball two. 2-1, Stigler with no outs, a chance to put a dent in the lead here from the Storm. Cronin looking in, 2-1 the count, rocks and delivers. In the air, out towards right field, drifting over is Shaner. She'll make the catch, here's the throw to the plate, it will be not in time. And the Cardinals get one across. It's 6-2. The sacrifice fly from Stigler scores Herrera from third. Steffes advances from second to third on the sacrifice. Nelia Bork stays put at first base, however. It'll be Brianna Nussbaum. So Samaya Brown comes in relief of her in the fourth. Nussbaum comes in again. Nussbaum 0 for 1 today, a strikeout looking back in the second. John Chita will come down the line. I wouldn't be surprised if Nussbaum won't take this at bat. We'll have a pinch runner. So a pinch runner comes out for Nalia Boric. That'll be number 5, Aaron Parker. Aaron Parker will take Nalia Bork's place at first base with runners now on the corners and one out. Brandon Nussbaum at the plate. Nussbaum on the season, 18 RBI for a .392 average, two home runs, the first two of her career. One gone and runners on the corners here for the Cardinals. They get one across. It's 6-2 back to a four-run game. And the pitch. Runner goes. Nussbaum offered at it. Staying put, I should say. Parker at first. Expecting the bunt from Nussbaum. Oh, on the count. Nussbaum looking in. And the pitch. Up high, ball one. One and one the count. With one out and runners at first and third here for the Cardinals. Again, Aaron Parker relieves Bork of running duties at first base. Cronin rocks and delivers. Swung on. This will be down for two. Up the first baseline. Rounding second on the way to third. Aaron Parker will be in there sliding. And it is an RBI single for Brianna Nussbaum. Steffes scores easily from third. Aaron Parker advances second to third. And Brianna Nussbaum at first base with a one-out single. Tying run now at the plate in Amanda Teschke. This would be Olivia Poulin. So Teschke's night is over. Poulin slides into her spot after relieving Steffes of her duties. And John Chita will come down the line, so it wouldn't be surprised if Poulin takes his at bat. She's on her way back to the dugout. And so let's see who they slot in instead. Might be Zoe Fink. She's come in a couple of these situations before. That'd be number 13, Zoe Fink. So Zoe Fink's going to come in and pinch hit. Was supposed to be Teschke, replaced by Poulin. Now Fink in as a pinch hitter. Zoe Fink, 263 average, two runs, one home run, 17 RBI. With one out, runners on the corners, the big right-hander is going to step in. Tying run at the plate up against Cronin. Here's the opening pitch. Showing bunt, pulling back. That'll catch the outer corner. It's strike one. Oh, won the count here to Fink. Two runs on the season, 17 RBI, however, another one 60 feet away. Here's the 0-1. Popped up. This will be caught by the catcher. And the pinch hit does not work from John Cheetah. Down is Zoe Fink. A lazy pop up to Fowler. Two away. It'll be Carly Zita at the plate, 0-for-2 today, with runners at first and third. Down by three, she's the tying run at the plate. Here's Cronin. Showing bunt and pulling back, it'll miss outside for ball one. One on the count. Cronin looks in. And delivers. Outside, 2-0. John Cheetah will call time in the middle of this at-bat. And I think Zoe Fink is going to be pinch hit for in the midst of this at-bat. That would be Gerber in the on-deck circle with two outs. And looks like out of the dugout, it'll be Michaela Duffy. Duffy, the junior from Long Grove, Illinois, the transfer from Stevenson. She's going to be slotted in here in place of Carly Azita. Michaela Duffy came in that second game against the Cardinals. The pinch hit works in that situation. She gets the RBI double down in that second inning. A chance for her to do some damage here once again in place of Zita. 2-0 the count. Runner goes. This one fouled off at the first base dugout with quite a bit of speed. Lucky for the fence in front of us. And a 2-1 count. 2-1 the count as Cronin delivers. Runner goes. This one sent out towards center field. Backing up, however, is Steen. She'll make the catch. And the Cardinals will leave two stranded here in the top of the sixth. A three-run ball game, however, as the Cardinals get two across. We'll head to the bottom of the sixth here in Winona. 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
1: Kenzie Gatz on the mound here for the Cardinals in place of Olivier Poulin. So Poulin goes the final two-thirds of that fifth inning, allows no hits, no runs, no walks, and no strikeouts. It'll be Kenzie Gatz here in place for the Cardinals. Here for the Storm, due up, it'll be Fowler, and then back to the top of the order in Steen and Heidelbauer, unless we see some magic here. I shouldn't say magic, some swaps, some substitutions, et cetera, et cetera. And it does look like talking things over at the plate, so wouldn't be surprised if we see somebody in for Fowler here. She is 0 for 2 on the day. It will not be Fowler at the plate. It will be Gracie Bruning. Bruning, the sophomore from Sioux City, Iowa. The righty will dig in. This will probably see a change of catcher on the defensive side of things as well. Fowler may not return to this game. So far on the season, Bruning, a .335 average, 68 plate appearances, 24 hits, 5 runs scored, 21 RBI, 7 doubles, 6 walks, and 7 strikeouts, but she has struck out of those 7, 5 times looking. 3 home runs, however, and the right-hander will dig in here as the leadoff batter. Gatz delivers the first offering outside for a 1-0 count. The count as Gatz looks in from the circle. And the pitch swung on into center field, drifting over Nussbaum. She'll call everybody off and make the grab out there in right center field. Down is Bruning, and it's one up and one away. Back to the top of the order in Steen is 2 for 3 today. 2 singles, an RBI, and a strikeout back in the fourth. Bottom of the sixth, a 3-run game after a 2-run top. That one fouled away over the top of the third base dugout. 0-1 the count with one out. Kenzie Gatz is coming in relief. You know, she's usually the day two starter, but she's been used as a reliever on day one. This one swung on in the center field, might drop, and it will. Third single of the day here for Steen in the bottom of the sixth now. Drops it over the head of Stigler and McGinnis into center field, picked up by Gerber. One out and one on now for Heidelbauer. Heidelbauer 2 for 3 as well, a double and a home run. A solo shot in the fourth is what made things 5-1 originally. A runner on first now here for Kenzie Gatz to contend with. 2.36 ERA for Gatz. First pitch, a breaking ball near the bottom of the zone. It'll miss low. 1-0 the count. Here's the pitch. Down low. And 2-0 the count. Heidelbauer again, the Indianola Regional most outstanding player. She's got one home run today, one RBI, two hits, a double in the first, 420 average, and nine home runs now on the season. 2-0, will miss low, 3-0 the count. Gatz looks in. And the pitch. Swung on, belted out towards right field. Nussbaum at the wall. It's off the top of the wall. Nussbaum picks it up on her way to second. Heidelbauer, they will put on the runner at home. Back in safely is Steen. And it's runners at second and third. The second double of the day for Heidelbauer. Mackenzie James now to the plate with runners at second and third and only one out. John Cheetah will make the long walk out to the mound. We'll take a break here as he'll discuss things with his infield. We'll be back after this here on 99.3 The Fan, Winona.
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1: Kenzie Gatz still on the mound here for the Cardinals with Heidelbauer at second base and Steen at third. One out and two runners in scoring position for Mackenzie James. 2-for-3 today as well, including a 2-RBI double. Back in the first, here's the pitch. Down the middle for strike one. Gatz looks in with the sign. Here's the pitch. A breaking ball picked up by Steffes at third. A backup of runners on the base paths. A chance at second base. Everybody back in safely. They get the runner, they get the batter in Mackenzie James at first. But Steffes bites at it at third base. Looks behind her. Stacking safely is Steen. She'll fire across. A held up on the base pass as Heidelbauer was advancing from second to third. No play at second. Everybody back in safely. James out, however, on the 5-3. Two out, and now Schinger at the plate, 0-for-3 on the day. Here's the pitch, swung on, and this will be down for extra bases. Rounding third on her way into home is Heidelbauer. The throw will not be in time. A two-out, 2-RBI single for Schinger on the first pitch that she saw. Well, that could possibly be the daggers in this game as we'd head to the top of the seventh, a five-run ball game once again. Cardinals just can't keep the storm off the base path, and it is still two away here in the sixth. One on, however, now Shaner at first for Gukin at the plate. A solo shot already from her today. She'll look at strike one. 1-1 the count here to Gukin. A solo shot with one out in the third. Flew out her other two times to the plate. 1-for-3 with a runner on base, first base here. Swings at that one, sends it screaming into right center field. Pick up by Poulin. Or excuse me, that'd be Aaron Parker. Aaron Parker out there in left, cuts it off. Another two-out single puts Shaner at second and Gukin at first. Another runner in scoring position here for Gennady. A solo shot of her own, third of the day for the Storm. That was in the bottom of the fifth, again coming on one out. She'll look at strike one at the bottom of the zone. Oh, one the count here to Giannotti. One for two today with a walk in the first, the solo shot in the fifth. 1-1 the count. Head coach Brent Mathias will call a timeout. I think we'll have a pinch runner or a pinch hitter. They will. So pinch runner for Shainer at second base. It'll be number 42, Alexis Voss, the sophomore from Dexter, Iowa. Played 4 years at Earlham Senior. 1-1 the count, still here to Giannotti. Now with Voss at second. One and one the count. Gatz looking in. And the pitch swung out and foul down the third baseline. Didn't quite have the distance needed either way to get out. It'll be 1-2. Now looks like somebody was going in the bullpen for the Cardinals again. Unable to see who the number was. 1-2 the count as Gatz retakes the circle. Runners at first, second, and the pitch swung out, fouled away. This will escape over the head of the first base dugout. And a 1-2 count. One and two as Gatz looks in again, trying to put away Giannotti. And the pitch swung on, popped up. McGinnis backing out to the outfield. Grass will make the catch, kind of just catches it in her chest. That'll end the inning. But now before two more come across the plate, it is 8-3, a five-run game as we head to the top of the seventh here at 99.3.
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1: Cardinals down to their final three outs here in the top of the seventh. 8-3, our score. Another two-run bottom of the sixth for the Storm. It'll be Cronin still on the mound here for Gerber as the leadoff batter. And the pitch, showing bunt and pulling back. It is a 1-0 count. One on the count, Cronin looking in, corners playing as well. Middle infield in line with the bags. And the pitch, showing bunt and pulling back, but this one will catch the bottom of the zone, a 1-1 count now. One and one the count. And the pitch, fouled away, a swinging strike there. 1-2 now here to Gerber. Gerber 1-for-3 today with a single back in the third. Was cut down on a fielder's choice, advancing to second. A 1-3 ground out her last time up in the fifth. Her second time leading off. Here's the 1-2. Did she go? No. Showed bunt and pulled back. The appeal down to third is unsuccessful. It is a 2-2 count. Two-two. Cronin delivers. In play, this will be off the bottom of the glove of Ortlund. The throw will be not in time. And reaching first as the leadoff batter is Alex Gerber. And we'll see if they score this a single or an error. They will say a single. Gerber with her second single of the day. We'll have a quick powwow on the mounds between Bruning and Cronin. A five-run ball game, 8-3, but the leadoff runner aboard now for Megan McGinnis, the lefty at the plate here for the Cardinals. McGinnis 0-3, but did reach on a fielder's choice in the third. And the pitch will catch the bottom of the zone. The fastball in there, it is strike one. McGinnis and Berg in the on-deck circle, followed by Michaela Steffes if we get that far. Here's the 0-1. Chilling bunt and pulling back in time. It is 1-1. And the pitch shows bunt, but it catches the bottom once again, and it is 1-2. Kind of just dropped that one in there. Good pitch from Cronin. And the pitch down low, 2-2, evens the count. Good at bat here from McGinnis, trying to stay alive, because every at bat matters. Two balls, two strikes. Here it is in play. Cut down by Cronin. So 2-for-1 on the way to first for two. Not in time. They will get the lead runner, Gerber, on the 1-4, but McGinnis will reach on the fielder's choice. One out now with a runner on first in McGinnis. Peyton Berg back to the plate, 0-for-2 today. A 1-3 and a flyout. Reached on a walk, back in the sixth, replaced by Ariel Herrera. She'll look at strike one, go by. Oh, and one the count, here's Cronin. Swung on and a chopper over the head. They will step on the bag for two on her way to first for the other. It's a double play to end the game. McGinnis cut down at second and Berg at first. And the Simpson Storm are going to take game one here of the Winona Regional. We'll be back after this. And we'll see you tomorrow for game two. Quick post-game show right after this when we come back here on KWMN 99.3, The Fan, Winona.
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1: A quick post-game show because we got to get out of here. Your final score, it's 8-3. Simpson College takes game one here of the best of three series, day one here on this Thursday. Getting the loss, the losing pitcher today, Michaela Steffes. She goes 4 1/3, allowed 10 hits, 6 runs, all of them earned, including 3 separate home runs, 1 walk, and 1 strikeout. She picks up her 4th loss of the season. Getting the win, it will be Lefebvre. She goes 5 innings, 5 hits allowed, 3 runs, all of them earned, 3 walks, but 2 strikeouts, and the win on the season. 3 different Simpson Storm had a solo shot here today. Heidelbauer with her 9th of the year. Gukin and Gennady also following up with one. A 2-run bottom of the first inning pretty much set the tone for this game, including back-to-back doubles from Heidelbauer and Mackenzie James. Ortlund picks up what would be the eventual game-tying run, and Amanda Gukin picks up the eventual game-winning run with a solo shot in the bottom of the third. Gennady also goes yard, followed by Heidelbauer. A 2-run tap of the sixth. The final two dagger runs in this one, a late comeback by the Cardinals, will fall just short. The only 3 runs scored of the day, it'll be by Amanda Teschke in the third, then Berg replaced by Ariel Herrera, and Michaela Steffes is part of a big 6th inning for the Cardinals, just not enough. Couldn't get anybody across the plate to potentially tie the game. They fall here in game one of the Super Regional by a score of 8-3. That's all we've got for you. We'll be back tomorrow at 1 o'clock with the pregame at 12:45 right here on 99.3 for Game 2 of the Winona Super Regional, the Simpson College Storm versus the Cardinals of St. Mary's here in Winona. This has been 99.3. I've been Liam Stant saying so long, everybody, from the Winona Health Orthopedics and Sports Medicine broadcast booth.
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1: Take care of all that, and it's been a really busy week. I haven't really, it's not like I've kind of gone out in the meadow and just kind of thought about it and had this time to myself to decompress. I mean, I haven't even been able to do that about the Olympics. You know, or this. So I think there will come a time and a place later this summer where I can kind of just decompress a little bit and process everything and kind of hit the reset button. But right now we're really busy and, you know, taking care of a lot of different things.
2: Is the contract done?
1: What's that?
2: The contract, the extension, is it pretty much done?
1: Yeah, I wish.
2: Not quite?
1: I don't know if I cut out. I said I wish it was.
2: I heard that.
1: Those are all things that we'll get to, and you know, in due time.
2: Sooner the better. Look, if you want the title, you want the fancy title. This is, I mean, in the big bucks, this is it. This is what you got to put up with.
1: Yeah, this is what I love.
2: Okay.
1: I mean, I hope you didn't take that as a complaint. That's just a fact, and I love it. I love my job. I love working in this industry, and. You know, it's exciting. I love the grind and, you know, plus free time's a killer for me. You know, I need to be busy.
2: I appreciate you. And I hope next time it'll be in studio. Maybe it'll be at this. I hope the next time we talk isn't at the State Fair.
1: I apologize for pulling the shoot on you guys.
2: It's okay.
1: But, and other things come up, and but I will do in studio.
2: I know you will.
1: Sometime soon. I like that.
2: Well, you're the last person I can, in all honesty, rip because you've been great for us on time and availability, both radio and TV. So we'll catch up. Thank you.
1: Thanks, Dan.
2: Appreciate you, Bill Guerin, via the Connecticut Water Systems Hotline. Lot to think about and maybe digest with him. A lot of good text coming in. Bradshaw and Brian, KFAN text line. Don't forget, we've got Gerald Posner at the bottom of the hour. We may have a little Andy Luger before we're done. Inbox, it's fluid because the schedule might get a little bit too congested. But we'll keep.
3: There's always tomorrow for the inbox.
2: And there's always tomorrow for the inbox. That's also true. Back in just a minute here on The Fan.
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5: Lows dip down to about 45 tonight under overcast skies. Winds out of the east, 5 to 10 miles per hour. High temperatures reach up to 67 tomorrow. Cloudy skies with a few peaks of sun. 50 tomorrow night. Chance for showers. Slight chance for showers Saturday with highs in the low 70s. Mainly clear Sunday. From the Weatherology Weather Center, I'm meteorologist Paul Trombley on 99.3 The Fan, Winona. 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

0: like, I think we're going to, it's more likely that Andy Luger is going to join us tomorrow. He, his A job, I think, is going to extend far enough tonight that we will not be able to get his reaction to the, well, there's a couple stories worth discussing with him, including Amy Bach, the sentences in. Did I see, was it 41 years?
1: 41, yeah, that's the number.
0: 41 years and a whole bunch of money. I don't know what the odds are getting that money back, how that works. He would, but I know Andy will be able to explain all of that. And we'll have some time to get into a little more detail on that story a bit later as well. Where's the, oh, let's get to some texts here. This might be my favorite thus far, Guardsy. Let me see if I can find it. Oh, here. I find it interesting that you talk about the Wild more now than during the season and the playoffs. I'm referring to the entire station. 651 guy, again, I don't know, I mean, what you're listening to. We've, since the postseason has begun, we've had a steady and endless diet of Minnesota Wild conversation. During the season, it's up, it's down. It's the way it goes with pretty much all of the sports. I can't speak for other shows. I think there's plenty of hockey talked about elsewhere, for sure. It's certainly during the postseason. So I don't know what he's listening to. Maybe he's got his frequencies confused. I'm not sure. What was the over-under, Tony writes, on having to use the dump button for Guerin? I'm listening online and only heard one.
1: Yeah.
0: Ha, great interview. He's always good. 701 guy also enjoyed the interview. Has me looking for, really looking forward to when you talk with Conley. I think he's talking about Tim there. There's some efforts being made in that regard. We'll see how that goes. Bookseller guy writes, these talks with Guerin
1: took me a minute.
0: Are marvelous. It's great verbal fencing, but he still allows your questions to still give us a lot of insight, hearkening back to the old Mike Tice interactions. Those are the days. Brother David, I give you credit, Dan. You're doing your best. I have no idea how you know when he's done talking or he wants to keep going. Doesn't sound easy. That's the challenge with Guerin.
1: It's a Chris Carter-like thing.
0: It's Chris Carter to the 10th power. I think he's trumped. He's now surpassed, he being Guerin, has surpassed Carter with the pregnant pauses and knowing when to jump back in, when the silence becomes, well, so hard to miss that you got to, silence on the radio has its limits.
1: Yes.
0: But I love every minute of it. I like, if you want to call it jousting, it's weird because there's people where I've had on over the years where I could see where you'd come away saying, God, that just seems nerve wracking. And I don't know if I enjoy this. That's what we do. And I think he does end up answering. He's not going to always answer the questions to my satisfaction or anybody's, but he allows the questions, first of all, to be asked, doesn't lose his mind. I didn't even really mean the goaltender question. But I knew I had to ask it. I had pledged that with Russo yesterday because I don't think it was asked that directly in the presser right after. So, yeah, I'm doing that to see what the reaction. But he answered it. And you may not like the answer, but he went after it. So, again, whatever the formula is with him, it's different probably than with anybody else that we've had on. Tice was similar in that sense in that Tice would allow arguing. He would allow jousting. And he might get mad, or he might say, well, that's stupid, or whatever, but then you move on to the next thing, and I'm no worse for the wear. Somebody likened it today to when kind of a Charles Grodin with first Carson and then Letterman vibe, which, of course, was Grodin. I mean, in that scenario, obviously, Grodin's the guest. And he sounds annoyed the whole time he's doing the interview.
1: Yes.
0: Even though that's part of that's the bit, right? In Grodin's case.
1: A lot of it was.
0: And it was brilliant. I sometimes find myself going down the YouTube rabbit hole watching old examples of that byplay because it's so good. Grodin is just so outstanding. And those guys knew how to, you know, to play with it too. So, yeah, I could see there might be a little bit. little bit of that. What number is Connor McDavid going to wear? I didn't ask him that question. That did come up a lot.
1: Yeah.
0: Who's going to wear 97?
1: That's a big one.
0: That's a very big one.
1: Is that why the Kirill meeting was an hour? And
0: maybe.
1: Not 30 minutes before he went back to Russia?
0: Yeah. Ask Bill if he is sick of the Monday morning quarterbacks. Who makes more money, Kaprizov or Guerin? I think it's Kaprizov.
1: Yeah, I think it is.
0: Although
1: yeah.
0: I think Guerin's doing fine.
1: He's
0: right,
1: okay
0: at this point. Yeah,
1: he's
0: very, very
1: seems
0: true.
1: Like it.
0: So yeah, it was. I enjoyed it, and I think really, like I said, the crux of it is, and it sounds like he acknowledged that. Yeah, I do have to find out why the players didn't follow the plan. Right. I mean, at some point he said, yeah, that's he was unhappy with the notion that, you know, well, you think we didn't drum it into their heads? I'm going to put that on. I'm going to call the head coach into the principal's office. But then you sort of do have to find out, because I just don't think it's like we've got a bunch of 18-year-old, you know, 22-year-old players who at this late date need to be finally learn. Oh, you mean to win a cup, you have to keep doing it over and over again. I mean, come on. These guys have been around long enough to me where there shouldn't have to be this. Well, you have to go through all those processes. So in any case, it was I would have preferred it in studio, but, you know, we did what we could.
1: The fan and BigDeck.com want to do what they can for you to win bonus bucks with our national cash contest. 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
0: They tell me this is a big emotional night in late night. We'll discuss that. And even a local column in the Star Tribune attempting to sort of evaluate the career of said late night host who is wrapping things up. And then we will prepare for Gerald Posner about 4:30.
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0: That would be a great day for me. He has 29 million followers. So he's making money. Is that really what he thinks? Maybe. Or is it just the way of the moment to be able to go ahead and get 29 million followers? I'm not sure. But in the end, I don't care if you really believe in it or if you're just doing it to cash in. I still find it reprehensible in case of the Mangione people and in case of him and in case of Candace and others. So I'll condemn it. You don't get any extra brownie points for me if you're sincere about it.
1: Did you, is there any chance that you guys inspired Bill Maher's latest monologue? Because it had to do basically, of, like you say, the merging sections of the left and the right when it comes to anti-Semitism. Did you write it?
0: Yeah, I should be so lucky to be a writer on that team. But no, I did send Maher a copy of the article that we wrote at the New Anti-Semitism and Skeptic. But for all I know, it's still sitting unopened in his inbox. So I'll give him credit for coming up with that originally, although I'd like to think that maybe he read it and inspired him to do a rant on it that was pretty good.
1: Yeah, it was very well done. No question about that. And it's why... You know, Mark talked about it. I mean, he Democrats get on him because he's, you know, he considers himself a lefty for sure, but a liberal, right? An old fashioned liberal, not so much a progressive. And he's saying, you know, you can be mad at me all you want, but this is what I see. Somebody's got to say it. I'm gonna lay it out there. I don't always agree with him any more than I'm sure you always agree with him. But I do appreciate that in him, that he'll surprise you.
0: Yeah, no. And he does. And on the cultural issues, he's often very good. I do disagree with him on things. I mean, I disagree with him from pot, which I think, you know, weed is not a great thing. And also when he did an interview recently with the governor of California, he was able to get Newsom there. I thought he gave him a lot of softballs. Mm-hmm. But Maher is not a hardball investigative journalist. No. So I can't necessarily hold him to that standard. But I was thinking as I was watching that interview, what about this? Well, ask him about that. I'm thinking to myself, what about that?
1: Yeah.
0: But there was none of that.
1: Yeah. Well, it's good to catch up. A lot of, and you know, there are about five other things we could get into, but we're unfortunately against the clock. We'll do it again next time. We'll keep reading and paying attention to you, and we appreciate, as always, the time. Hope you're doing, you and your wife are doing
0: it's
1: well.
0: It's always great. It's always great to talk to you. Thank you so much.
1: Thank you. Appreciate it. Jared Posner, excellent stuff from him again. Maybe get some reaction via the text line later. We do have a lot to cover in the rest of the final 90 minutes of this program. Probably hold on to Dr. Dan's inbox for tomorrow, I think. But we do have some, I guess, toy department stuff to discuss. Is that correct?
2: Yes. The Western Conference Finals started last night, as heard on The Fan.
1: I assume Colorado won.
2: Well, we're going to get to that.
1: Oh.
2: Yeah, we're going to get to that. I'm going to give you some breaking news on that.
1: Interesting.
2: Not that there's any injuries or anything like that. But speaking of injuries, more in the NBA that we need to discuss as well.
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4: Lows dip down to about 45 tonight under overcast skies. Winds out of the east, 5 to 10 miles per hour. High temperatures reach up to 67 tomorrow. Cloudy skies with a few peaks of sun. 50 tomorrow night, chance for showers. Slight chance for showers Saturday with highs in the low 70s, mainly clear Sunday. From the Weatherology Weather Center, I'm meteorologist Paul Trombley. 99.3 The Fan, Winona. Right now, it's 59 degrees.
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12: Let's do some top five at five and get to a couple of other stories the rest of this hour. A good hour, by the way. If you missed it, you can podcast it after the show. Bill Guerin joined us about 3:15. As it turns out, it was not by in studio, but I think it was still a good close to 1 hour. Maybe 55 minutes of conversation. So that will be available later, as soon as we wrap things up tonight. I thought about it, but I rose above the cheap shot of what we were talking about before that last break. Billy, looks like Colorado's up 1-0 in the Western Conference Finals. What did you see last night? And then
13: yeah.
12: He would correct me and say, well, no, actually, I think Vegas won. And I would say, I don't think so.
13: The Colorado Avalanche lost game one at home? Not possible.
12: I didn't think that. I mean, I thought they were too good. But that probably would have slowed down the whole discussion. But go ahead.
13: That's where, and we can start there. That's where it would have gone from just the usual good back and forth to maybe not as friendly, maybe not as fun, had you done that. But I will say, and you and I talked about this during the break, if the Vegas Golden Knights can continue the momentum that they earned from a 4-2 victory over Colorado last night, I was bouncing back and forth again. They got up 2-0. I don't know if they made it 3. I think they did, actually, because Colorado was looking to be the first team to go back-to-back 3-0 deficits and win, maybe ever. I think I did hear that on the broadcast last night. They got 2 but could not get it any closer. An empty net goal by Vegas, and they won game 1 right here on The Fan, 4-2. We should maybe give some warning to people that if Vegas does win and advance to the Stanley Cup final, we're going to bring back an old classic bumper-to-bumper bit where every year when the Twins lost to the Yankees in the playoffs and then I think only one time won the World Series, even though they beat us like 9 years in a row, we would just preview the World Series like the Yankees were in it.
12: Yes, we would.
13: We're not ball guys, so people would assume that we would have just missed
12: what
13: it.
12: What a bunch of idiots.
13: And given that, you know, months had passed since the Twins had played because it was always the first round, we would say the Yankees are taking on the Giants in game 1 of the World Series. First pitch from the Bronx is 7:07. And it would always be the Rangers or the Angels or whoever it would be. And just want to warn people, we might bring that back if Vegas beats the team that nobody could beat, the Colorado Avalanche, and they lead the series 1-0.
12: Best of 7, so it's a long way to go.
13: Long way to go.
12: Might be some ups, might be some downs, but yeah, it caught my eye, not going to lie to you, on the way in.
13: It's a good game. Good game. They made it interesting. They have a way of making things interesting even when they don't play
12: That's
13: well
12: true.
13: Colorado, and they did make it interesting. The Western Conference Finals in basketball, they're finally interesting, or interesting for a different reason, and that Oklahoma City did what they had to do. Won game 2 last night, 122-113. SGA, the MVP, played much better than he did in game 1. He paced the Thunder with 30. And you opened the show with it. Isaiah Hartenstein might be the MVP of the game in how he handled Wemby, holding Wemby to 21 points on just 16 shots. Wemby did have 17 rebounds. But he played 27 minutes last night, got 13 rebounds himself, added 10 points for a double-double there, and that series now tied at a game apiece, heading to San Antonio Davy.
12: Foxy sat out again.
13: Yep.
12: Now we've got more injuries, right?
13: Dylan Harper.
12: Harper.
13: Hamstring.
12: Hammy. And who's the...
13: Jalen Williams banged up
12: again.
13: One
12: of the Jalen Williams is now listed as day-to-day.
13: The one who's been hurt.
12: With the same hammy that has prevented him from playing a bunch of games this year. So injuries might end up being a factor. I mean, technically the Spurs got, you know, a split the first two games. But I don't think we can assume that Oklahoma City is going to lose the next two. I do think it's going to be a long series, but it may well depend in part on who's available and who isn't. And I'm assuming Fox is going to play game 3.
13: I would think so.
12: But I've also, there was a quote from somebody saying, well, if this was the regular season, he wouldn't be playing at all. And so,
13: but it ain't,
12: but does that mean, all right, maybe he's limited enough. They're saying we can't just throw him out there to throw him out there. So, we'll indeed see, but you told the story of it last night was, Hartenstein just said, we're going to beat the hell out of them. And let's see what they call. And they didn't call much. I don't even know how many fouls he ended up with, but they went after him in a way that, as I said at the top of the show, Wolves fans are probably envious and jealous.
13: Four fouls for him.
12: Four fouls, okay.
13: So five for SGA.
12: Is that 5? Interesting.
13: Yeah.
12: So, you know, again, will Hartenstein be allowed to continue to be as physical? Pushing, shoving, holding, harassing. It was textbook bad boys basketball from the Detroit Pistons out of the 80s. And it's strategically speaking, as long as you're not cheap shotting them, and he wasn't getting cheap shotted, then you got to try it. You got to test the limits of what the officials will allow. And on some nights, they may say, well, we're going to let this thing go a little bit. And I do think it had some impact on Wemby being as influential, certainly as prolific a scorer as he can be, as we know, and as the Thunder found out in game 1.
13: Can we agree to draw the line at physicality of pulling the hair of Stephon Castle? Can we agree that that's probably not the best thing to do? I mean, what are we doing?
12: Yeah, that's
13: not really. You can't pull the guy's hair. Castle, by the way, 9 turnovers again. So 20 turnovers in the first two games.
12: Yeah, that's true. And now, again, he's playing out of position.
13: He is, and he's young.
12: And he is young.
13: But a couple of them are
12: not good. They're not. Yeah. They're, so when I kind of got on the Wolves, why couldn't we do that with Castle? Well, Castle was not always in the same position because he wasn't asked to handle the ball as much. I'd still take him. But, yeah, he's feeling a little bit of that. And SGA responded nicely. Had a bad shooting night into the opener. Didn't he finish with 30 last night?
13: Yeah, 12 of 24 from the floor. Much better
12: and,
13: shooting.
12: You know, that's a lot of. There's still a lot of shots. You can say high volume, but he was much better.
13: But he made half of them. You know, the other night enough. It was 7 to 23.
12: That's true.
13: Whatever it was. So he's got to take 20 shots.
12: He does.
13: I know they've got other pieces, but so game three there. Game two tonight out east at the Garden. The Knicks up 1-0 on Cleveland after that 22-point fourth quarter comeback and a victory in overtime. Game one of the Eastern Conference Finals, Montreal and Carolina tonight. Is that game on the Fan?
12: You tell me.
13: It's not because we have Lynx Tempo. Lynx Toronto Tempo tonight.
12: Oh, that's right. Okay.
13: So no Eastern Conference Finals tonight, but game two of the West will be on tomorrow night. We're your home for Stanley Cup playoffs.
12: And you mentioned Knicks, Cavs?
13: I did.
12: Already? Yeah. Okay. That's
13: game two is tonight.
12: Game two, and I think most people are assuming New York will romp in this one, that they got scared. By all accounts, they should have gotten scared enough by, you know, being allowed to steal one in game one that they come out and play a better brand. I think James Harden is still starting, though. And Brunson was terrific in the fourth quarter. There's no question, but I hope they don't forget about Kat.
13: They won't.
12: They're still better off with Kat being part of the process.
13: We should mention as well, we don't have a ton of details on this, but Kyle Busch, who is Mount Rushmore, you know, all-time NASCAR driver, has died at 41 years old. The racing series announced today. It was just this morning that they announced he would not be participating in Charlotte this weekend because he'd been hospitalized with a severe illness. That announcement came this morning, and then just in the last 30 minutes or so, they announced that he had passed away, which is unbelievable. Obviously, tragic. Chris Hockey and Halvey are on their way to Charlotte to watch our guy, William Sawalich, I think, race with KFAN on his car this weekend. But that's just terrible. And we don't have a ton of news. Yeah, he did in the last race a week ago mention that he needed some medical attention after the race, had a sinus infection, asked for the doctor to give him some treatment after, needed a shot of something. So there's that backdrop there that he was dealing with the sinus thing last week. And now he's dead at 41. Brutal. So more details on that coming, but just wanted to make sure that we pass that along to people. The fan at BigDeck.com want to give you a shot to win bonus bucks. It is our national cash contest. The final keyword of the evening tonight is family. Go to KFAN.com and enter the keyword family.
12: It's allegedly supposed to be a big night in late night. I think a program is, quote-unquote, signing off. I want to get into that story. Get to some texts regarding reaction to a couple of our guests today, including Bill Guerin and Gerald Posner, and who knows what else. We're wide open the rest of the show. Stay tuned.
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0: Seriously? That's the excuse? That's enough. Yeah, well, it's tough to... Yeah, it's all kind of blurring together. So if you're an American Jew, sorry if you get confronted, but you're being called. Which side are you on? And does that question leave any opportunity for nuance? How complicated Middle East issues have been for centuries? No. That's the scary world we live in, man.
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2: Lows dip down to about 45 tonight under overcast skies. Winds out of the east, 5 to 10 miles per hour. High temperatures reach up to 67 tomorrow. Cloudy skies with a few peaks of sun. 50 tomorrow night, chance for showers. Slight chance for showers Saturday with highs in the low 70s, mainly clear Sunday. From the Weatherology Weather Center, I'm meteorologist Paul Trombley on 99.3 The Fan, Winona. Right now, it's 61 degrees.
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29: 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One Adam 12.